0: 19 home runs for the year. And selfishly for him, he would like to get to that nice round number of 20 at some point here before the season ends. Caleb has hit only two homers since the start of July. 204 batter for the year with those 19 homers and 59 RBIs. Right at 20 doubles for the year. He takes, and the pitch is low. One ball and one strike. Callie in the series, 1 out of 10. Had to come in last night when Felnine Celestin left the game. And Caleb went 0 for 2 in a couple late at-bats. Celestin not in the lineup tonight. Callie swings and hits one high and deep, but well foul on the third base side. Count now a ball and two strikes. Pitch count for Vallemont continuing to slowly escalate. He is not in a hurry. Between pitches, struggling to finish off traveler hitters as well. 1-2 to Cali is inside. Caleb turns his back on it. And the count evens out 2-2. Again, the righty picks up his target into his motion just in time. And Cali yanks a ground ball foul. Vallemont's pitch count nearing 35 already. Nobody out, second inning, and this is only the sixth batter. Travs are averaging about six pitches per plate appearance so far. 2-2 again to Cali. Again, hit hard, but pulled foul. Several nice at-bats here for the Travelers. Especially in terms of pitches and making Vallemont work. And obviously Karen getting the results with his booming homer. 2-2 pitch. Cali again hits a rocket foul on the third base side. We seem to have hit an impasse right now. Vallemont keeps pumping in sliders. Cali keeps yanking them foul down the third base side. That last one said it was hard hit. How about 111 miles per hour off the bat? Another two ball, two strike pitch to Cali. And he swings through this one. Strike three. Vallemont coming back with the fastball finally. First out of the inning. One away for Sammy Ciani. Sammy, left-handed hitter, playing for the second time this week. 1 for 3 with a double, his first appearance. Swings first pitch and pops it up. Foul behind the dish, and it gets into the first row of seats. I believe Sammy's the first traveler to go first pitch swinging tonight. And he nearly made an out. Well, 0-1 now. Vallemont brings it. Breaking ball in the back door. Strike two. One to nothing. Travs leading. Looking for a third straight win. The pitch. Low for a ball. And a win tonight for the Travelers would lock up the season series against the Wind Surge. Would be the first time for the Travs to ever win a season series against this club. They've been around since 2021, and the Travs have been good the last few years. Swing and a foul back. We'll do it again. A couple playoff appearances in there. A championship in 24. Wichita has won the season series 4 of the last 5 years. The clubs did split in 2023. Travs leading the season series this year, 10-8 right now. There's the pitch. Siani checks his swing. It came down and in. Appeal down to third. He did not go. 2 balls and 2 strikes. Bases empty. 1 out. Second inning. Travs are 7-2 this year in this ballpark. 2-2 pitch. Low, and the count moves full. Well, from 0-2 to 3-2, another nice plate appearance. Patient plate appearance by a Traveler batter. Making Valamont really work. Now the payoff to Siani. Called strike 3 on a fastball. Sammy was looking off speed and took the heater right down the gut. 2 out. And that brings in Josh Hood. Josh 1-for-7 this week with a walk, batting right on 200 for the year. 9 homers, 34 driven in. And the first pitch to the right-handed hitter. He is sweeping low and away, ball one. Next pitch from Valamont will be his 45th of the night already. This is only batter number 8. Cavs are averaging over 5 pitches per plate appearance. They lead 1-0. The 1-0 coming home. Hood swings, taps it foul. Count even. He threw 21 pitches in the first inning. He will throw at least 25 this inning. The 1-1 on the way to Hood. Chased and missed. Strike 2. Valamont's off-speed stuff plays up a little bit against right-handed batters. Still works against lefties. Few more options for him, though, against the righties with the curveball and the slider. 1-2 pitch now coming home from the big right-hander. And Hood taps it on the ground towards third base. Tough play for DeBarge. Charging, fielding, throwing on the move. Not in time. Soft ground ball. Josh Hood beats it out for an infield hit. 2-out runner gets Bill Knight to the plate. The first Bill is called a strike. Bill 0-for-3 on Wednesday. That was his first game in about a week and a half. Back after missing a week with the birth of he and his wife's first child. Bill went 0-for-3 Wednesday, hitting .237 for the year. Big lead for Hood at first. Now the pitch. And it's inside underneath Knight's arms. 1 ball and 1 strike. Pitch number 50 in the first 2 innings coming up for Valamont. Big lead again for Hood. He draws a throw. Close play at first as he dives back, but he's in there ahead of the tag. Westwood not running, and the 1-1 is popped up right near home plate out in front of the dish, and it's the catcher at an odd angle up the third base line a bit to make the grab in fair territory, and the Travs are done in the second. They get the lead, though, on a blast from Josh Caron. One run, two hits in the inning, one man left. Middle of the second, Travs lead 1-0.
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0: Trav's up 1-0 into the bottom of the second. Lyle Lockhart will get back to work facing the 5, 6, and 7 hitters here. Andrew Cassetti leads off. He's the DH tonight for Wichita. Hitless this week, 0-for-9. Burley right-handed batter swings first pitch, hits a fly ball, sinking quickly in right center field, and it drops. Bloop hit for Cassetti. And he's on to start the second for the Wind Surge. Their second hit off of Lockhart. So runner aboard for Kyle DeBarge. Barge having a good week, 5 of 11. He bunts, pops it up. Lockhart charging in, makes the catch. Coming to the first baseline and then flips a toss over to first, even though he didn't have a chance to double off the runner, really. One out. DeBarge was maybe trying to bunt for a hit with a push bunt there, but thinking he'd get a sacrifice at worst, and instead he pops it up and gets nothing. Two pitches into the bottom of the second, and two balls put in play. Base hit and a popped-up bunt. Now the batter is Jaime Ferrer. Nope, check that, a pinch hitter for Ferrer. Nope, that is Ferrer. He's wearing a different number tonight in their specialty jersey. They did not communicate that. Swing and a foul out of play, strike one. Wearing number 20 instead of his usual number 10 tonight. Right-handed hitter, 4 hits in the series, including a double. Swings and misses. Lockhart changing speeds. And it's nothing and two. Ferrer hitting .235, 5 homers, 26 RBIs this year. A rip and a miss, and Ferrer's gone on strikes on 3 pitches. Lockhart's third K. He's working efficiently and with some confidence this inning. First pitch to Graham Brown is a strike. Brown with a 4-game hitting streak. Batting .250 since joining Wichita. Swings, fouls this off. Strike two. 12 of 48. Two homers, 9 RBIs for Brown. He went 1 out of 4 last night and played 3 different defensive positions. 0-2. That's low for a ball. He started in right field, played the 8th and 9th innings, then at second base, and the 10th inning in center field. He's back at second base tonight, his first start at second in affiliated baseball. Swings and hits a pop-up to shallow left field. Josh Hood retreating from short, puts it away, and Wichita's gone in the second. Leadoff single goes nowhere. That runner stranded. We've played 2, and the Travs lead 1-0.
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0: Third inning, Travs lead 1-0. Top of the order for Arkansas, Johnny Farmello to lead off, with Smith and Pagliarini to follow. Farmello walked his first time in. Johnny, first pitch hacking, fouls it back. 50 pitches over the first two innings. For the Wichita right-hander, Chris Vallemont. 33 of those were strikes. Trav scoring on Karen's homer last inning. Farmello swings and hits a high drive to center field. Playable. Spain over to his left and back a bit. And he hauls it in. One out. First traveler to be retired quickly tonight. Farmello gone on just two pitches. Boston Smith flied to center his first time. Pitch to him, spins in for a strike. Boston making a really big impression on not just the Travs, but the Mariners organization in his short time since coming over in the trade August 1st. Pitch low to even the count, 1-1. First full pro season. He has hit well wherever he has been. Really impressive young hitter, just 23 years old. Not a high pick, sixth rounder. Swings and hits a high fly ball to center. Fairly well struck. Spain's back to the warning track. And he reaches up and makes the grab while on the move. Smith got a good piece of it, but not quite enough. That one was listed as carrying an estimated 407 feet, but it was caught shy of the fence by a bit. And the wall is marked at 400 feet, so something's a little off there. Those are just estimations on the distances, the electronic measurements. Charlie Pagliarini bats next, gets jammed and hits a one-hopper to the right side, grabbed by the second baseman who underhands it to first. Just in time to retire the side. Travs get much more aggressive in the third inning against Vallemont, and it does not pay off. They go down in order on just six pitches. Middle of the third, it's still 1-0 Travs.
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0: Travs leading 1-0 into the bottom of the third. Lyle Lockhart on the hill with the 9-1-2 hitters coming up for Wichita. Quinn McDaniel the first. He is a right-handed batter. And he swings and hits a two-hopper back near the mound. Lockhart quickly off the hill to get it and lobs it over to first. One out. We've seen Lyle's athleticism on display a couple times now. The popped-up bunt last inning where he came sprinting down to the first baseline to make the catch. And there on a little two-hopper back towards the mound, he got off the hill quickly. Very nimbly turned and tossed to first. Lyle was a great two-way player in college before that 1 year with the Razorbacks. He was a hitting and pitching star at the University of Houston. He gets Kadeem Jow to offer half-heartedly at a breaking ball. Strike one. Lockhart was, for a couple years, in their lineup every day, whether he was pitching or not. Play some outfield. He DH. He's a second-team All-AAC pick as a utility player for his value both pitching and hitting. Jow hits a drive deep the opposite way to right. Knight back. Now he stops, moves over a couple steps, and makes the catch. Two out. Well, Bill took off like that one might leave the ballpark. And then as he hit the edge of the warning track, he had to quickly adjust and run towards the corner to make the grab. So two out. Couple very quick outs for Lockhart, who has settled in nicely after that high pitch first inning. There's Caden Kendall, who singled back in the first. A left-hander deals. That's in for a strike. 22 pitches in the first for Lockhart. 9 in the second. Only 4 so far here in the third as he works 2 out, bases empty. And the 0-1 rocketed past Hood and into left field. Kendall's aboard with another hit. Well, they kept him from getting a hit last night, and he's gone 2 for 2 to start tonight. A runner on for Brandon Winokur. Winokur, a strikeout victim his first time. The pitch. Bounce to the left side. Hood's got it on two hops. Fires to Pagliarini at second for the force. And the inning is over. It ends up being a quick inning still for Lockhart. Despite the two-out single, he throws only 6 pitches in the third inning. We'll head to the fourth. Travs leading 1-0.
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0: First base number 23, Hunter Fitzgerald.
1: Hunter Fitzgerald to lead off the fourth for the Travs, who are up 1-0 on the wind surge. Fitzgerald down on strikes his first time. Swings and cracks a high fly ball right center field, pretty deep. To the warning track goes the center fielder Spain to make the catch. One pitch and one out in the fourth inning. Fitzgerald just missed a home run by a few feet of carry. Got underneath it just a little bit. Now here's Josh Caron, who does have a home run tonight. Only Josh's second as a Trav. And he swings and misses. Strike one here. Caron's previous homer was the 1st of August in Tulsa and was also a go-ahead home run. A one. Swung on, line, pretty deep left center field. Spain with a long run, won't get it. It drops. Caron's headed for second. Here's the throw, close play, safe. Caron never stopped, hustling around first base. Spain delivered an accurate one-hop throw, but Josh got in time. His second homer of the year in Double-A, now his 7th double. Caleb Callie's the batter. Perhaps looking to add to a 1-0 lead. First pitch, a little bit outside, ball one. Callie down on strikes his first time. Valamont, long pause, now fires. Callie swings through the heater, strike one. I told you, Valamont's pitch totals generally in the mid to upper 60s. He's only gone over 70 once this season. And they're getting some action in the bullpen here with one out in the fourth inning. Caron breaks for third. Callie swings, fouls it out of play. Strike two. Caron seeing something in the pitcher's delivery, thought he could take third base. Tougher to do against a right-handed pitcher than a lefty. Caron hopping around again out there, not going this time. The pitch is low, two balls, two strikes. Valamont has gone past four innings only twice in 14 outings with the wind surge. Looks like that's going to continue tonight as Callie hits a deep drive down the left field line, and it is foul. Count stays 2-2. Callie has hit between two at-bats now, four or five balls really hard, but all foul down the left side. That one not quite as hard as some of the other line drives. It was 96 miles an hour off the bat. Carried 369 feet, though. Still two balls, two strikes. Now pickoff play at second. Caron's back. One nothing, Travs leading. Trying to cash in on Caron's one-out double. Two-two pitch. Callie swings and lifts a foul ball. First base side, out of play.

0: Outfield playing very deep. Pitch. Again, hit hard, but foul past third base. Caleb Callie is going to set an unofficial record tonight for hard-hit balls that have gone foul. That one was 107 off the bat. Take a deep breath, Caleb. Wait just another nanosecond, and those balls are going to be fair. If you're the third baseman right now for Wichita, you've got to be alert. They've all gone foul so far. Again, a 2-2 pitch. And again, Cali hits it hard, but foul. This one well foul on the third base side. He continues to drive up Valamont's pitch count in the process. He's over 65 now. Two-two again. And Cali swings through the slider this time. Strike three. That one had some downward tilt to it. And Caleb is gone on strikes. Fourth strikeout for Valamont. And he will get the chance to get through the inning here. He'll deal to Sammy Ciani with two out. Karen's still out there at second base. Sammy struck out looking his first time. Sammy swings first pitch and hits a three-hopper to the second baseman. Easy play for Brown. Inning over. Karen's double is stranded at second base. We're in the middle of the fourth inning. Travs do lead 1-0.
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Trav's up 1-0 into the bottom of the fourth. Lyle Lockhart pitching shutout baseball so far. Middle third of Wichita's lineup to get a second look at him. Lockhart deals. Garrett Spain swinging first pitch, pops it up. Left side of the infield. Callie, front of the dirt, makes the grab. One pitch, one out as Lockhart wins the left-on-left matchup. Lyle has recorded 10 outs tonight on just 38 pitches to this point. He's been outstanding at getting quick outs, particularly since that first inning. There's Andrew Cassetti, singled his first time. Swings and misses here, strike one. Really good swing and miss stuff for Lockhart tonight. He has struck out three, walked none so far. And the veteran lefty into his motion deals the 0-1 pitch. Low and away, one ball, one strike. Lockhart has a very deliberate motion. We talked about the torque he gets from it and how he repeats it well, but it is a very deliberate, slow windup that he goes into. He can change the pace on it a little quicker that time as the pitch comes low and in on the right-handed batter, ball two. The previous pitch, though, he stepped back with his right foot and then kind of held it for a beat or two before slowly moving it forwards again. Good way to mess with a hitter's timing mechanism. 2-1. Again, low it in. Ball three. 3-1 now. Lockhart will take a little walk to the back of the mound and reset. Cassetti, big power hitter. Low average, high on base percentage. 3-1 pitch. Wide, ball four. He's on with a walk. He does a lot of that. He'll walk, he'll hit homers. You got to throw him strikes. So he's aboard with one out for Kyle DeBarge. DeBarge tried to bunt his first time and popped it up. Pitch chopped to the left side. Hood's got it in the hole. Can they get two to second one? And that's all they'll get. Pagliarini turned, saw where the runner was going down the line.

0: Trav's 14 games back of Springfield with 15 to go, including this evening. Pitch to Jaime Ferrer is high. Ball one. So a Trav's loss tonight or a Cardinal win, and they have won. Get this. Talk about not having a chance to catch up in the division. They have won 9 consecutive games. Remember, they swept the Trav's for 6 last week. Springfield home to San Antonio this week, and they are up 5-0 in the second inning. 1-0 pitch. That's high. Ball 2, 2-0. Northwest Arkansas could also be eliminated tonight, win or lose, pending the outcome for Springfield. Wichita would be the only team still alive then, and they are 10 games back entering play tonight. This pitch is inside, 3-0. So the Cardinals have a great chance to clinch, and clinch with a lot of time to go before the end of the season. Trav's will see him that final week coming up in 2 weeks in Springfield. 3-0 pitch hit high in the air, deep down the left field line, but foul. Strike one. Ferrer hacking on a 3-0 pitch. Tried to drive it out, but he was a little early. Ferrer was a strikeout victim his first time. A 3-1. Lined left field. Siani moves over, makes the catch. It stayed up for him, and he caught it neck high to end the inning. A walk for Wichita in the fourth, but again, nobody across the plate. They leave one through 4 innings. The Trav's lead it 1-0.
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Travs up 1-0 into the fifth, and Wichita goes to the bullpen. Sam Armstrong takes over on the hill. He's been working on a regular schedule this year. A lot of starts, a handful of relief outings as well. It's his 29th game. He's pitched 104 innings. ERA at 5.11. 20 starts among 29 appearances. He deals to Josh Hood, who swings and nicks it foul. Strike one. 86 strikeouts, 41 walks for Armstrong. He has been the guy who's picked up a lot of decisions in whatever role he has been in for Wichita. 7 wins, 8 losses. 0-1. Called a strike, 0-2. He has not pitched more than 3 innings in any of his last 4 ball games. His last outing was on Sunday in Frisco. He went 3 and gave up 10 hits. Pitch moves low, 1-2. 6 runs, 5 earned in that appearance.

0: for Armstrong. One-two pitch. Hood swings. It's a ground ball right to the third baseman. DeBarge picks it and gets his entire body into the throw to first. And Hood is gone to open the inning. Josh now one out of two. And that brings in Bill Knight, who popped up to the catcher his first at bat. Armstrong just into the game. And he deals. Ball one a little high. Right-hander works quickly. Fires inside. Two balls, no strikes. Armstrong, like many of these Wichita pitchers, very big and well put together. He is 6 feet 2 inches, 245 pounds, 25 years old. 2-0, ground ball right to the shortstop. Winokur charges in a bit to get it and flings it to first. Two out. Bring up Johnny Farmello with two down and the bases empty. Travs leading 1-0 on the strength of Josh Karen's second inning home run. Johnny takes wide for a ball. Armstrong on in relief here in the fifth. They'll likely ask him to go a couple or three innings at least. Called strike evens the count. The starter, Valamont, went four and threw 69 pitches, 49 strikes. The 1-1. That's right in there, strike two. Valamont allowed a run on three hits. That solo homer, the only damage. One walk. And he struck out four. The pitch. Farmello swings and comes up empty. Strike three. So Sam Armstrong comes out of the Wichita bullpen and throws a perfect fifth inning. Travs gone in order. Halfway done here in Wichita. Travs lead 1-0.
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0: 1-0, Trav's lead into the bottom of the fifth. Lyle Lockhart has been outstanding tonight. He deals ball one to Graham Brown, opening the bottom of the fifth. 8-9-1 hitters here for Wichita. Lockhart has had one base runner in every inning, and he's stranded them all. Only one has gotten past first base, and that was his own fault on a throwing error on a pickoff. The 1-0 waved at and missed. Count even. Brown popped up to the shortstop his first time in. The pitch. It's low and in. Brown moves his foot out of the way. Ball two. Lockhart working quickly. This pitch high. Three balls and a strike now. Now 3-1. Brown takes. Well located. Knee high, inner half. Full count. Now the payoff. Got him swinging. Lyle Lockhart comes back to get Brown to open the inning. Strikeout number four for the lefty. Well, it's got to feel good for Lyle to get this second opportunity with the Mariners organization after the Tigers released him. We get thrust into a new team, somewhat familiar surroundings, though. He joined the Travs in Tulsa, and he had pitched for the Drillers his first couple years pro, so he knew where he was going, was familiar with the setup. Back to the state of Arkansas, where he pitched a year in college for the Hogs. It's called Strike McDaniel. So he's seeing familiar sights, although he never actually pitched at Dickey Stevens Park. Hogs didn't play at DSP his 1 year. But at least back in a spot where he was comfortable. Pitch high and away, 1-1. Working in a bullpen role, trying to feel your way into it. Then you have to start last Friday after Cade Anderson got called up to Seattle and wasn't available on Friday. He was pitching on just 2 days rest, starting but not on a regular starter schedule. Much different this week. The 1-1. Tapped back towards the mound. Lockhart way in to get it. Turns. Fires to first in time. There's that athleticism and defending his position again. Second time he's gotten McDaniel on a comebacker. Two out. Back to the top of the order for Kadeem Jow. Lockhart got to work this week knowing he was the starter. Regular routine in between. 6 days off in there with a side session this past Tuesday, and it is really paying off in the performance tonight with how well he has pitched. Shutting out the wind surge for 4 2/3 so far. The first to Jow is called a strike. Now a strikeout and a fly ball to pretty deep right field in two at-bats. 0-1 pitch. That's down low. One ball and one strike. And field around to the left against the right-handed batter. There's the pitch. Bounce towards third. Callie charging into his left. Makes the pickup. Fires on the move in time. Caleb Callie with a nice athletic play. And the wind surge are gone in order for the first time tonight. A perfect fifth for Lockhart. We'll go on to the sixth. Trav's still leading 1-0.
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0: Traps still leading 1-0 into the sixth inning. Getting a brilliant pitching performance from Lyle Lockhart. Boston Smith leads off here in the sixth for the Travs. 2-3-4 hitters coming up. The pitch from Sam Armstrong stays wide. Ball one. Next pitch from the righty. Topped on the ground to first. Ferrer charges in, picks it up, tags the bag. Smith is gone to open the inning. Boston's 0-3 tonight. Travs have had only four base runners to this point. Not a lot of offensive traction, but the Travs had one swing that drove a ball out of the yard, and that is the difference in this game right now. Josh Karen's solo homer in the second inning. Pitched Pagliarini, runs a little high, ball one. One oh, that's off the plate, ball two, 2-0. Armstrong has put away his first four batters tonight. The pitch. Fouled back, strike one.

0: 2-1. Off the plate, ball three, 3-1. Travs have drawn only one walk tonight. That was the very first batter of the game. Three-one coming home to Pags. Healthy cut, no contact, full count. Big pull shift on the infield. Outfield actually plays him the opposite way, but very deep. They've moved their outfield deep against everybody tonight. 3-2. That is belted. Deep to center field. Spain to the track, to the wall. He leaps, and he can't get it. It's off his glove, off the wall. Pagliarini stops at second with a double. Ball looked like it might go out. Didn't quite have the carry. And it looked like Spain might catch it when he went jumping up into the padded wall, but it hit off the edge of his glove. It's about an 8-foot-high wall, and he was about 7 feet up. 23rd double of the season for Charlie. So runner in scoring position with one out. Third extra base hit tonight for the Travs. Can they get him in? RBI chance for Hunter Fitzgerald. First pitch shot foul off to the left. Strike one. Hunter has not had a ton of RBI opportunities lately, and he's really struggled to convert the ones he has been tasked with. He has driven in only 2 runs. The 0-1 pitch lined into left field. That's a hit. That'll drive in a run. Pagliarini around third and in. It's 2-0. Fitzgerald going the opposite way. Connects for an RBI single, just his third RBI in his last 14 games. Hunter's done a nice job lately going the opposite way more, and it pays off right there. Sharp line drive into left. 91st run batted in for Fitzgerald. That came off his bat at 107 miles per hour. Now Karen swinging first pitch. Lifts a pop foul into the first base seats. Strike one. Josh getting a look at this right-hander out of the bullpen. He went 2-for-2 off the right-handed starter, Valamont, with a homer and a double. Fitzgerald draws the throw. He gets back standing up. 2-0. Travs now in front in the sixth. Here's the pitch. Karen swings, comes up empty. Strike two. No activity in the Traveler bullpen. So Lockhart will be back out for the sixth inning, at least to start it. And why not? 0-2 pitch. Off the plate and low for a ball. Two runs, five hits now for the Travs. Pagliarini double, followed by the Fitzgerald RBI single. Fitzgerald takes off. Karen swings. It's pop foul, first base side. Ferrer over for a look, but it's off the netting. Still one ball, two strikes. Before they were icons, Babe Ruth, Honus Wagner, and Jackie Robinson trained in the Spa City. Welcome to the historic Hot Springs Baseball Trail, along the same streets where the curse of the Bambino began, and see where Major League Spring Training was born. With digital markers and historic plaques across town, the past is just a smartphone scan away. Visit hotsprings.org and start your journey on the trail today. Fitzgerald trying to time up the pitcher again. Not running this pitch. And Karen hits a foul ball back this direction. Good solid plate appearance here from Josh Karen. Travs going for a third straight win tonight. One-two pitch. Chased and missed. Breaking ball up. And working away from him. Karen strikes out. Two out in the inning. Caleb Callie will hit. Callie 0 for 2, two strikeouts. Short lead for Fitzgerald this time. And the pitch. That's high for a ball. Travelers got a six-inning start last night from Nico Telesche. Lockhart will at least be back out to start the sixth inning tonight. Fastball to Callie, called a strike, and the count is even. Armstrong running it in at 93 miles per hour. 2-0 Travs in the sixth. Set the pitch. Runner goes. Swing and a foul back. Strike two. Fitzgerald with a long run back to first. Metro Disaster Specialist, the number one restoration contractor in Arkansas, proudly supports the Travelers. Again, a 1-2 pitch way outside and low. Zhao able to stab out and stop it to save a wild pitch. 2-2 now. +20 pitch inning for Armstrong in the sixth. Callie awaiting the pitch. The right-hander obliges. Callie with a defensive swing fouls it out of play. Springfield's up 7-0 on San Antonio in the fourth inning. Cardinals continuing to pull away. Amarillo leading the South race for the last playoff spot. Up 2-0 on Corpus Christi in the fourth. Tulsa and Midland are 1-1, fourth inning there. And Northwest Arkansas 4-2 over Frisco in the third. Naturals at DSP next week. 2-2. Got him swinging on a high fastball. Callie strikes out for the third time in as many at-bats tonight. Travs add a run, though, on two hits. Fitzgerald drives home Pagliarini, who had doubled. As we head to the bottom of the sixth, it's now the Travelers 2 and the Wind Surge nothing.
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start to the sixth inning tonight. What an outing for the 28-year-old lefty. His fourth game as a Traveler, second start. And he now has a 2-0 lead as the Travs added a run in the top half. Caden Kendall leads off for Wichita. He's 2-for-2 tonight. Two hard-hit singles. And he takes a little bit low, ball one. He was able to check his swing. No one throwing in the Traveler bullpen, so Lockhart has some leash as he opens this inning. 1-0 pitch from the lefty. Ooh, swung on and missed. Had Kendall fooled. The batter ended up down on a knee on his follow-through. Great effort there from Lockhart. His season-long outing is 5 1/3 innings. He's one out shy of that right now. Long look in at his target, making the hitter wait and wait and wait. Now the pitch. Called a strike, 1-2. April 30th with AA Erie in the Eastern League. He threw 5 1/3 innings against the Chesapeake Bay Sox. It's Baltimore's AA club. He needed 88 pitches, though. He walked a season-high 5 in that game. His pitch high, 2 balls, 2 strikes. Trying to match that here with one more out. Two pitch. Bounced foul. We'll do it again. Career-long outing for Lockhart as a pro. 7 innings. August of 2024. With Toledo pitching against Jacksonville in AAA. 2-2 pitch. A foul, I think, off the end of the bat. Yep, they're calling that a foul ball. Kendall's trying to argue it hit his hand. And home plate umpire Drew Buffelli, the crew chief, pretty adamant that it did not. Wichita's manager is going to come and get an explanation. I thought it hit the bat. Kendall tried to sell hand. He's one of those hitters that puts the end of his fist, the pinky, over the end of the bat a bit. So it could have hit his hand and the bat, in theory. Got to look at a couple different angles on the replay. Can't tell for sure. The way it bounced, though, the firmness with which it came down and bounded away leads me to believe that it hit the bat. Also the fact that Kendall's still not shaking his hand in pain. It could have hit both for sure. In which case, call correct, foul ball. The hitter stays in the box. Now the home plate umpire is holding up a count of 3 balls and 2 strikes. I think that's incorrect. I believe the count's 2-2 here. Lockhart winds and fires, and it's wide, and they're going to call it ball 4. Lockhart's now questioning. That's only 3 balls. What are we doing here? He just walked on a 3-ball count. Lockhart's trying to talk to the base umpire now. Catcher Boston Smith racing out there. The home plate umpire just lost track of the count. What are these guys doing? It's August. It's game number 120-some for these umpires. Keep track of the count, guys. Wow. So it's a leadoff walk in the sixth inning.
That can be big in a tight game. It's going to get the Travs bullpen active. Brandon Winokur is the hitter. Lockhart pitches. And it's outside, ball one. I don't know where they came up with that extra ball. 1-0, swung on and missed. Count even. The scoreboard had 2-2. Our official stats up here in the press box showed 2 balls, 2 strikes. But only the home plate umpire is responsible for the count. And there's nobody double-checking him. Changes a lot. Might have changed pitch selection if Lockhart knew it was 3-2. 1-1, swung on and missed, a changeup. And he's ahead of Winokur, a ball and 2 strikes. Two to nothing, Travs leading sixth inning. Playoffs are not on the line with anything tonight. In fact, the Travs could be eliminated from the playoff hunt tonight, but keeping track of the count's a pretty basic part of the game. Pitch moves wide. 2 balls, 2 strikes on the right-handed hitter, Winokur. The lone lefty for Wichita, Garrett Spain, is the on-deck batter. Throw to first. Runner dives back. They're going to call a balk on Lockhart now. He doesn't like the explanation he just got on that. Well, look at this replay. They were pointing to his right knee, saying it went behind his left leg. Could not tell from the angle they just showed on the replay. But the umpires are in Lyle's head a bit right now. 2-2 pitch. Ooh, breaking ball didn't bite at all. Now it is a full count, 3-2. Tyler Cleveland warming up in the Arkansas bullpen. Lockhart's time on the mound may be short right now. Three, two, popped up, foul. That'll get out of play. Smith giving chase, but it's a few rows back. Couple long battles to open this inning. Lockhart's now at 75 pitches tonight. So he cranks it up again. Called strike three, a fastball at the knees on the inside corner. Winokur trying to grind his bat into sawdust as he glared at the home plate umpire. Lockhart gets the call there. One out. Now Lyle will face the left-handed hitter, Garrett Spain. So Lockhart has matched his longest outing of the season, 5 1/3 innings. And he continues on. Spain 0-2 with a pull side ground out and a pop-up to third. Here's the pitch. Down and away, ball one. Spain much, much, much better against right-handed pitching. Travs only have 2 lefties on the pitching staff, and they're both starters. Telesche last night, Lockhart tonight. The 1-0. That lands for a strike, 1-1. 2-0 Travs, sixth inning. Runner at second for Wichita. Left-hander set his pitch. Outside and low, ball two, 2-1. Would expect this will be Lyle's final batter of the night, no matter how it works out.
2-1. Down and away, ball three, 3-1. You don't want to just groove one here to Spain. He's got too much power to do that, even in a left-on-left matchup. Three balls, one strike. Here's the pitch. Outside, ball four. He walked it. Two walks given out this inning by Lockhart. And the wind surge have something brewing. Two on with one out. And up the Trav dugout steps is manager Rich Thompson. Headed to the mound, we'll have a Traveler pitching change. No signal yet. Now Rich does make the call to the bullpen. So pitching change for the Travs. We're in the sixth inning. Travs up 2-0, but Wichita has two on with one out. Travs going to the pen, and we're back after this on Buzz 2.

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0: Cleveland's in to pitch for the Travs. Up 2-0 here in the sixth. Two on with one out. Good outing from Lyle Lockhart tonight. And we have an explanation. I know an apology to home plate umpire Drew Buffelli. Andrew Cassetti's the batter. The Submariner Cleveland's pitch is low and off the catcher's glove. The runners advance. Conventional double play taken away now. That goes as a passed ball. Runners second and third now. So there was the at-bat to open the inning with Caden Kendall. We thought it was called a foul ball on the pitch that came in and hit him in the knob of the bat. He thought he had been hit by the pitch. We thought the call was foul ball. It was neither of those. Infield staying deep here for the Travs. 1-0 pitch. In for a strike, 1-1. The umpire called a dead ball ball. He ruled that Kendall leaned into the pitch, which I don't think he did at all. So it wasn't a hit by pitch, it was a ball. The 1-1 from Tyler. Swung on, popped up near first base. Fitzgerald roams into foul ground, stops, makes the catch. Two out. Cleveland with a chance to get out of this with no damage. So it was called a dead ball and a ball added to the count. So he did not lose track of the count, which was what I thought had happened. It was actually three balls and two strikes then. And it ended up being a walk for Kendall on the very next pitch. Here's Kyle DeBarge. And he takes a strike. So apologies to Drew Buffelli. Didn't know what the call was, though. We need to know that. He did explain it down on the field to the dugouts, but again, the pitcher wasn't even aware of what the call. 0-1. Slashed foul, strike two. Cleveland pitching for his team-high 41st appearance of the season. ERA at 4.56. He's thrown 51 and one-third innings, 46 strikeouts, 32 walks. And he's on here in a high-leverage spot in the sixth inning. 0-2 on the way. Chopped to short. Hood's got it on a friendly bounce. Lines up his throw and rifles it to first to retire the side. Good work by Tyler Cleveland. He comes on, inheriting two runners, and strands them both. Two walks, two left for Wichita in the sixth. We go to the seventh with the Travs leading 2-0.
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0: seventh inning. Travs leading 2-0. Lower third here for Arkansas. Siani, Hood, and Knight. Sammy's 0-2. He'll get his first look at this right-hander, Sam Armstrong, who starts his third inning. Next pitch. Down and in. Two balls and no strikes. Armstrong backing Chris Vallemont tonight. This pitch wide. 3-0 now. Siani on 3-0, swings and hits a liner off the pitcher's glove and on into center field. Armstrong looked down at his glove to wonder how that one hit his mitt and still had that much pace to it. A clean single for Sammy of sorts. Ball was hit sharply. Sammy hacking away at a 3-0 pitch. So he's aboard to open the inning. See if the Travs can add to this lead. Josh Hood's 1-for-2 with an infield hit. Armstrong, after a long pause, deals. Hood swings and hits a pop-up. Right side of the infield. He got jammed. And Ferrer, the first baseman, goes back to get it. One away. Not a great pitch for Josh to swing at right there. Bill Knight, first pitch swinging, sends one out of play over by the Travs dugout. A 1 pitch inside, 1-1. 2-0 Travs, top of the seventh, runner on, 1 out. Travs have ridden the pitching staff tonight. Here's the 1-1. Knight swings and nicks it foul, strike two. Bill 0-for-5 since returning. One-two pitch. Little jam shot into shallow center and down for a hit. Siani to second and holding, and the Travs have something going here in the seventh. Not a hard hit ball, but it works. First base hit for Bill Knight since becoming a dad. And there's two on for Johnny Farmello. Came off the bat at only 66 miles per hour. Johnny's 0-for-2 tonight with a walk. See what he can do with a second look at Sam Armstrong. He takes ball one. No action in Wichita's pen. Armstrong's their guy right now. Traveler's pen quiet also. Cleveland will have the bottom of the inning. 1-0 pitch. Swung on, lined right center field. That's down for a hit. And it slips past the right fielder and rolls to the wall. Siani scores. Knight behind him. He scores. Farmello's on third base. And it is 4-0. Johnny with a rocket into right field at 104 miles per hour. Kendall going over to get it. He probably should have tried to backhand it, but instead went to get in front of it and essentially overran it a bit. It slipped underneath his glove as he bent over to try to get it. It's going to be a single for Farmello and then an error charge to Kendall. One RBI for Johnny. Infield in now as Boston Smith got fooled by a breaking ball and comes up empty on a half swing. A big hit for Farmello. Big result for the Travs. But the error helping out. Infield in with the runner at third and only one out. Boston looking to get something in the air here. Smith 0 for 3 tonight. The pitch. Swung on and missed. Strike 2. The 0-2. Again, swung on and missed. Fooled him, and Boston's upset. But he's gone on strikes. Unable to get that runner home from third. So 2 out. Now Pagliarini hits as the infield backs up. Charlie 1 out of 3 tonight. He doubled last inning off this pitcher. And he takes a strike. Armstrong trying to go quickly, working from the windup here. Pitch tipped foul, strike 2. 2 more home this inning for the Travs to double the lead. They're now out hitting Wichita tonight, 8-3. O-2 pitch. Swung on and missed. Good changeup. And the inning is over. Travs get 2 runs, though. 2 runs on 3 hits, 1 error, 1 man stranded. Stretch time in Wichita. As we hit the middle of the 7th, Travs in front, 4-0.
1: 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Tempted? 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

4-0 Travs into the bottom of the seventh. Tyler Cleveland, who got him out of a jam last inning, stays in here with the lower third due up for Wichita. His first pitch, a strike to Jaime Ferrer. 0-2 tonight. He lined out to left his last time. 4-0 Travs. Cleveland wasting little time. Gets another strike, this time a swinging strike from Ferrer, and it's 0-2. Travs with single runs in the second and sixth innings, and then two here in the top half of this seventh frame. 0-2, that is wide for a ball. Cleveland, good matchups against these right-handed hitters. Deals, and he hits Ferrer. I don't know if that got him in the side or the arm, but he made an audible noise. Bent over and slammed his helmet on the ground in pain. He's fine, it just hurts. He'll go down to first. It got him in the left side just above the belt and then ricocheted and hit him in the elbow as well. Runner on as Ferrer is hit by a pitch. Graham Brown is 0-2. Tyler will deal with a runner. And Brown swings and hammers one high in the air, pretty deep left. Ciani racing back, looking up. He won't get it. It's gone. Tyler Cleveland makes a couple mistakes on consecutive pitches, and he pays for it. Two-run home run for Graham Brown, and Wichita cuts the Traveler lead in half. 4-2. The batter is Quinn McDaniel. It's Brown's third home run with the win surge. And he takes a strike. Quinn McDaniel, 0-2. A couple comebackers facing Lockhart. The 0-1. Hit on the ground, right side. Pagliarini's there. He was playing him up the middle a bit. Didn't have far to go. McDaniel gone for the first out of the inning. Good bounce back by Cleveland. Coming right back and finding the strike zone. It's the sixth home run Tyler has allowed this season in 52 innings. Batter Kadeem Jow. He takes, and it's ball one. Tyler trying to go quickly now. The pitch. Hit on the ground, left side. Hood backhands, a step onto the outfield grass, and shows off the arm with the throw to first. Two out. Chow is 0-4. Now Caden Kendall, who has not been retired tonight. Two singles and a walk, but it's not Kendall in the batter's box. Jake Rucker has come out and is going to pinch hit. So Kendall being lifted from the game, maybe he did actually get hit in the

1-0 pitch, wide, ball two. Kendall had two singles and a walk tonight. Rucker, a .255 hitter this year, 8 homers, 30 RBIs. Cleveland's pitch is a strike, 2-1. Rucker in the series, 4 out of 13 with a couple doubles. He played each of the first three nights. 4-2 Travs, 7th inning, trying to win a third in a row. Tyler fires, and it's wide, 3-1. See you at DSP next week. Final homestand of the year featuring a Fireworks Friday and the Dick Allen bobblehead giveaway and jersey retirement ceremony on Saturday. 3-1. That's a strike. Full count. Travs.com to see all the promotions for next week. Your last chance in 2026 to enjoy Travelers baseball at home. Three-two pitch on the way. Wide, ball four. The Rucker walks, and the inning continues. And pitching coach Cameron Ming is going to go out for a chat. Step off the bleachers and onto the historic Hot Springs Baseball Trail in beautiful Hot Springs. Follow the trail to the legendary Whittington Park, stand where the Babe hit his record-breaking 500-foot home run, and explore the golden age of the game. It's a home run for the whole family. Grab your phone, hit the trail, and discover why they're the birthplace of spring training. Go to hotsprings.org for the official trail map. Mound meeting breaks up. Brandon Winokur comes to the dish. He's homered the last two nights. He represents the tying run here in the seventh inning. Winokur tonight is 0-3. The pitch outside for a ball. Tyler Cleveland trying to close out the seventh with this lead intact. He deals. And a sharp ground ball left side is through for a hit. Racing around second, headed for third is Rucker. Wichita's got him at the corners now. Sharply struck ground ball. Hood had no chance as he went after it. Now the tying runs are on base. Go-ahead run coming up, and it's the left-hand hitting powerful Garrett Spain. 5'10", 195-pound left-handed hitter who has 22 home runs. Tyler Cleveland ready to go. First pitch, swung on and missed. Big hack. Tyler had him waiting a while. 4-2, the score. Four of six hitters this inning have reached for Wichita. Here's the pitch. Inside, and it's 1-1. Seventh batter of the inning, Garrett Spain, 0-2 with a walk. Was all against the lefty starter, Lockhart. The pitch. Tipped foul, strike two. Lockhart, 5 1/3 innings tonight. 3 hits, no runs, 3 walks, 5 strikeouts. He threw 81 pitches. Cleveland ahead here, a ball and 2 strikes. He sets, he deals. Inside with the fastball, 2-2. Traveler bullpen active. Jimmy Kingsbury has started warming up. Big 2-ball, 2-strike pitch. On its way home from Tyler Cleveland.
And it's

0: Line past Pagliarini and into right. One run scores. Other runner goes first to third with an awkward slide as Garrett Spain connects for an RBI hit. And this is a one-run game, 4-3. Spain driving in his 53rd of the year. And that's going to do it for Tyler Cleveland. Travs are going to make a pitching change here. Rich Thompson going to the mound. And they'll bring on Kingsbury with the lead down to one, the tying run at third, and the go-ahead run now on at first base for the wind surge. So it's a Traveler pitching change here in the seventh. Two on, two out. The Traveler lead 4-3. 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

0: 4-3 Travs, but Wichita's got runners at the corners. Two out here in the bottom of the seventh. Jimmy Kingsbury on. He's been pitching well lately. Tossed an inning into third, scoreless on Tuesday night. On here to try to end the inning. 38th game for Jimmy, ERA 4.31, 54 and one-third innings. 56 strikeouts, 18 walks. Right-hander ready to go. Right-hand hitting Andrew Cassetti in the batter's box. Jimmy's pitch. Called a strike, outer edge, 0-1. Cassetti has a hit tonight. He's 1-for-2. He's also walked. Batting average at 193 for Cassetti. Wichita needs a hit to tie the game. The 0-1. Swung on and missed. Strike two. Fooled him with a breaking ball. Runners with short leads. Kingsbury ready. 0-2 pitch. Fouled away. We'll do it again. You can watch all the Travs games for free on the Bally Sports Live app or at ValleySports.com. You can also purchase an MLB Plus subscription, which includes access to MLB games live and on demand, live MLB audio for all 30 teams, MLB Network, and MLB Big Inning. Another two-strike pitch from Kingsbury to Cassetti. Fouled back. Jimmy on in the tightest of spots here. Tying run at third, go-ahead run at first. Seventh inning. The pitch. Outside and low. Ball one. Big breaking ball. Infield able to play deep with two out and swung well to the left. 1-2 pitch. A little bit low as they went for the outside corner with the slider again. Two balls, two strikes. Big hole on the right side. Travs are counting on the fact Cassetti won't hit a ground ball the opposite way. Outfield fairly deep, but straight away. 2-2. Here's the pitch. Tapped back to the mound. Kingsbury's in. He fields, underhands the long toss to first. And Wichita's gone in the seventh. Jimmy Kingsbury comes on and preserves the lead. Wichita does score three times, however, in the inning on three hits, a walk, and a hit batter that started the whole thing. Two men left on base, though. So we head to the eighth. Travs still leading. It is Arkansas 4 and Wichita 3.
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0: A good one tonight here in Wichita. 4-3 into the eighth inning. Travs lead. They have not trailed tonight. If Fitzgerald, Karen, and Callie coming up here. It's still Sam Armstrong on the mound for the Wind Surge. His first pitch fouled away by Hunter, strike one. Fitzgerald, 1-for-3, singled home a run in the sixth inning. Defensive changes for Wichita that we'll get you caught up on here in a moment. First, the pitch from Armstrong. It's outside, 1-1. Jake Rucker, who pinch hit last inning, stays in and is at second base for the Wind Surge. Graham Brown, who was playing second base, has bumped out to right field. Fitzgerald chased a slider coming down and in, strike two. So Rucker now at second, Brown now in right. And it was the right fielder that was pinch hit for. So just two changes on the defensive side for the Wind Surge. 1-2 pitch. Fitzgerald went after a changeup off the plate. No contact. Strike three. Sam Armstrong has struck out 6 over 3 1/3 innings. One out, eighth inning. Josh Karen to the plate. Josh 2-for-3 tonight, a homer and a double. First pitch bends in for a strike. So the Wichita outfield is now McDaniel in left, Spain in center, Brown in right. The infield, DeBarge at third, Winokur at short, Rucker now at second, and Ferrer at first. And Zhao still catching. A 1 pitch to Karen. He didn't want to, but he went. Strike two. Oh, 2 pitch now. Swung on, fouled back, and out of play. Josh having a big night tonight. Swings here, breaks his bat, hits a slow roller to short. Winokur charging, fields, throws, not in time. Josh Karen's speed gets him a third hit tonight. He took off out of the box immediately. Second three-hit game for Karen as a traveler. Runner on with one out for Caleb Callie, who has had a very frustrating evening. Caleb is 0-for-3 with 3 strikeouts. Karen takes off for second. The pitch is a strike. The throw is late. Karen's in safely. That ended up being a much closer play than it appeared it might be. Josh able to swipe the bag. That's his 6th. So he's in scoring position with one out. One strike to Callie. Caleb takes. This one's wide. 1-1. Base hit would mean a big insurance run for the Travs. Callie looks at a strike, and he's down in the count. 1-2. No action in Wichita's pen yet. Armstrong's now over 60 pitches. He's been out there for more than 3 innings. 1-2. Callie swings. Spoiled a slider. Pops it up foul, but it's playable. And the first baseman, Ferrer, runs back to make the grab. 2 out. Good play by Ferrer. 2 gone, 8th inning. And now it's up to Sammy Siani if the Travs are going to get anything out of this inning. Sammy 1-for-3, singled and scored last inning. A swing and a soft liner into center. That's down for a hit. Karen around third. Here's the throw. It's offline. And Sammy Siani delivers a two-out RBI knock to make it 5-3. Josh Karen's speed, a big part of that inning for the Travs. Siani delivering the clutch hit, his 21st run batted in. So it's 5-3. Travs have scored in three straight innings. Now a strike thrown to Josh Hood. Scoring in three straight innings off this pitcher, Sam Armstrong. Oh, 1. Josh lets it go and it moves wide. One ball, one strike. Still no action in Wichita's pen. It is all on Armstrong right now. Hood takes a big hack and tips it foul. Strike 2. Josh 1-for-3, an infield single. Set the pitch. Hood swings, and it's a fly ball to left. High in the air. Right there is Quinn McDaniel, and he gloves it. Inning over. Travs pick up an insurance run in the eighth, though. One run on two hits. They leave one. We've played 7.5. Travs lead 5-3.
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0: Travs have the lead, 5-3 into the bottom of the eighth inning tonight. Going for a third straight win. Jimmy Kingsbury got the final out last inning, stranding two runners. Stays in here, and the first pitch to Kyle DeBarge is popped foul and out of play. Everybody in the vicinity of that foul ball in the crowd was ducking or covering their heads or generally trying to avoid it. At least look where it is. A one pitch. Fouled away. Strike two. I mean, you've got less chance of getting hit if you see it coming, right? Maybe not. Those balls do move much more than regular folks think. 0-2 pitch. Swung on and tipped into the catcher's mitt. Strike three. Kingsbury strikes out DeBarge on three pitches. One gone. Bottom of the eighth. Jimmy looks sharp through a couple batters tonight. Now the batter, Jaime Ferrer, 0-2 and hit by a pitch. And he takes a big swing. No contact. Strike one. Jimmy's fastball is moving tonight. 90 or 91 miles per hour, but tough angle for a hitter to pick up, and it moves a ton. He swings and comes up empty again. Strike two to Ferrer. Jimmy trying to go quickly. 0-2 pitch. A little bit inside for a ball. There's a group of fans. I don't think they all know each other because this group's been growing. Down near the right field corner. It's all guys that I would guess are teens, maybe early 20s. 1-2, little tapper, first baseline spinning, and it goes foul. And they're going with the tarps off trend that was popular a couple months ago this summer. They've all taken their shirts off, and they're, at times, waving them around their heads. Waving them above their caps. There's probably, I don't know, three or four dozen down there now. I don't know where they're all coming from at this point, but they're at least enthusiastic. Swing and a foul back, still 1-2 the count. Five to three, Travs, eighth inning. Jimmy Kingsbury entrusted with this lead here in the late innings. His pitch moves down and away. 2-2 now. Game five of the series tomorrow night. Ryan Sloan starts for the Travs. 2-2. Chased and missed. Kingsbury with another strikeout. He had Ferrer flailing at that one. Jimmy's K'd the first two hitters of the inning. The batter is Graham Brown. Brown 1-for-3, connected for a two-run home run last inning. There's the pitch. High to the right-handed batter. Travs about hit Wichita tonight, 10-6. 1-0. That's wide. Two balls and no strikes. So right-hander warming in Wichita's bullpen. 2-0 pitch. Called a strike, 2-1. That right-hander, I believe, is Darren Bowen. Pitch to Brown. Hit in the air. Right field line. Foul. Long run. Ton of foul ground. And Bill Knight gets there. The speed of Bill to close that gap and get there. Knew he had a ton of space even as he crossed the foul line. That one was about 10, 15 feet foul, and Bill got there just in time. It's a 1-2-3 inning for Kingsbury. And we're through eight tonight in Wichita. Travs leading 5-3.
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5-3 Travs into the ninth inning tonight in Wichita. Darren Bowen is the new pitcher for the Wind Surge. Bill Knight leading off. Bill swings. It's fly ball right field. Easy play for Brown. He's got it. One pitch, one out in the top of the ninth. Bill, one out of four tonight. Up comes Johnny Farmello. Bowen pitching for the 37th time this season. ERA 4.94. Five wins, one loss, one save, 62 innings coming in. 59 strikeouts, 29 walks. And he throws ball one to Farmello. Johnny has a hit tonight. Swings, and it's a deep drive foul down the right side. Johnny 1-for-3, RBI single in the seventh. Two runs scored on the play as the right fielder made an error. Johnny has also walked tonight. The pitch. Fouled away, strike two. The Travs will have at least a two-run lead for the bottom of the ninth. It will be Kingsbury on the mound. No one's warming. Here's the pitch. Inside, 2-2. Heater from Bowen at 97. Tall, lanky right-hander. Listed at 6'3", 195. 2-2 pitch to Johnny. Low and in, full count. So Kingsbury will have the bottom of the ninth to try to close it. Three-two pitch. Farmello hits it off his foot, foul. And we'll do it again. Johnny back in the box after a brief moment. Bases empty, one out. Boston Smith will bat next. The 3-2 pitch. That's high, ball four. Farmello's on for the third time tonight. Good speed aboard. Travs would not at all mind some insurance right now. Austin Smith, 0-for-4, a rare off night for the left-handed dynamo. And he takes ball one high. Smith, 9 homers in 21 games as a Trav. 31 homers for the season between three clubs. He never homered at Class A Kannapolis in the White Sox system. He played 8 games there. Pitch called a strike over the outer edge, 1-1. That was where he started the year. Then he started teeing off. Once he went up to high A, the higher the level he's been at, the better he has hit. The pitch. That's inside and low. 2-1 now. Farmello, not a big lead at first. Now he adds, but doesn't run. And Smith hits a ground ball foul. 2-2. Told you last night that the Travs had not won back-to-back games in nearly 3 weeks. They were able to accomplish that. Farmello running here. The pitch wide. No throw. The catcher never even popped up. Another steal for Johnny. His second of the night, his 13th of the year. Now the pitcher and the catcher will talk. Travs have not won 3 in a row since getting 4 straight wins July 29th through August 1st.
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You can hike the mountain ridges and trek straight into beautiful downtown Hot Springs for a day of local shopping and dining. Top it off with a soak in the healing waters of historic Bathhouse Row. 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Lace up your boots and start your adventure at hotsprings.org. Three-two pitch. Low as they went for the outside corner, ball four. Boston walks. That's back-to-back free passes. Now Charlie Pagliarini in the RBI position. Charlie, with a good hack at a fastball, comes up empty. Strike one. Base hit would be big here to add to this Traveler lead. They've scored in each of the last three innings. The pitch. Pagliarini comes up empty. Strike two. They have led almost the entire night since Josh Caron's second inning home run. Time called. Something with the umpires. They're going to re-rack the pitch timer. They're just making this crowd wait for post-game fireworks. 0-2 pitch. Jammed him and Pags fouls it back out of play. Sloan tomorrow night for the Travs. Ryan will be making his 20th start. Three wins, three losses, 3.63 ERA. Right-hander Corey Lewis starting for Wichita. 0-2, waved at and missed. Pagliarini strikes out, two out in the inning. And it's up to Hunter Fitzgerald if the Travs will add on. Hunter, one out of four, an RBI single in the sixth inning. Lewis on the air, 2-7, ERA 3.96. 6:05 start tomorrow night. There's the pitch. Fitz swings and pops it up. Foul off of third. Is it playable? It is, but it's not caught. The third baseman, Kyle DeBarge, overran it slightly. He went all the way to the wall in foul territory and then had to reach back to his right and missed it. Goes as a foul ball, no play, the official ruling, no error. A one now to Fitzgerald. Called a strike at the knees, 0-2, and Hunter thought it was low. Two on, two out, two strike count. Here's the pitch. Low, ball one.

0: Right-hander ready. His pitch. Bounced back to the mound on one hop. Fitzgerald steamed. He slams his bat down as he runs down toward first base. He's the final out of the inning, grounding out to the pitcher. Two walks, two left for the Travs in the top of the ninth. So we'll go to the bottom of the ninth. Travs looking for three outs to close out a third straight win. They're in front, 5-3.
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0: bottom of the ninth. Travs lead 5-3. Jimmy Kingsbury staying on to try to slam the door. 9-1 and two hitters coming up here for Wichita. They are all right-handed. Kingsbury's worked an inning into third so far. He has not allowed a base runner. First pitch to Quinn McDaniel. Swung on, hit in the air, right center. Farmello's over. He's waiting for it. And Johnny's got it in his glove. One pitch and one out in the bottom of the ninth. The number nine hitter, McDaniel, is 0-4. That brings in Kadeem Jow. Jow 0-4 tonight. And takes a strike. Kingsbury trying to put a bow on this one. Jimmy has been sensational. 0-1. Crawls inside. One ball, one strike. Jimmy pitching some of his best and most consistent baseball of the season over the last few weeks. Dots up the outside corner and gets ahead at a ball and two strikes. One-two pitch now from the right-hander. Tapped foul. We'll do it again. No one's warming for the Travs. Kingsbury has thrown 26 pitches since coming on. It's his show to try to close it. 1-2 here, spoiled. Jow reaching for the slider, just did get a piece. Jimmy going quickly, set again. Lifts the leg, fires. And a ground ball hit to third. Two bounces, Callie's got it, it stayed down. Throw across, in time. Two out, ninth inning. Kingsbury continuing to stymie these wind surge batters. The hitter is Jake Rucker. Rucker walked as a pinch hitter in the seventh inning. The pitch crowds him, buzzed the tower a bit. Ball one. Rams riding the pitching tonight. Kyle Lockhart, shutout baseball for 5 1/3. Good breaking ball, called a strike, 1-1. Kingsbury trying to slam the door now. Two-run lead, two out in the ninth, bases empty. Jimmy ready, his pitch. Fouled away, strike two. Kingsbury is lights out right now. One strike away from the finisher. He's ready. His pitch. A little bit high with the heater. Two balls, two strikes. Jimmy with a long look in. Now he's ready. Sets and fires. Got him swinging. Ball game over. Travs win 5-3. Jimmy Kingsbury out of the bullpen into a mess in the seventh. Faces seven hitters, retires all seven, and closes out a third straight Traveler win tonight. 5-3 the final. And for the first time in the six-year history since the wind surge came into being, the Travelers will win the season series over this club. They clinch that with the victory tonight, their 11th of the year over Wichita against only eight defeats. 5-3 the final. Travs win. Postgame show next on Buzz 2.
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0: Travs win tonight 5-3 over the Wind Surge. Well-pitched game for the Travs to finish this one off and get the victory. It started with the lefty, Lyle Lockhart, the former Razorback. He went 5 1/3 shutout tonight. 3 hits, 3 walks, 5 strikeouts. He was stellar. That matches his longest outing of the season for any of the 3 clubs he's pitched for. He was fantastic. Tyler Cleveland got the Travs out of a jam in the 6th, then got into trouble in the 7th, gave up 3 runs. Jimmy Kingsbury had to come on and get him out of trouble that inning, and Jimmy carried the baton to the finish line. He retired all 7 hitters he faced and closed the game out for his 4th save of the season. Lockhart getting the victory. Offensively, Travs got an early homer from Josh Caron. Second inning blast. Josh finished the night 3-for-4, but the Travs were able to score late. 1 in the 6th, 2 in the 7th, and 1 in the 8th. They took advantage of scoring opportunities late in the game and kept adding to the lead, and they get the 5-3 victory tonight over Wichita. We'll check the Texas League scoreboard next on Buzz 2.
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0: Get you around the Texas League. The other 4 games are still going on. Tulsa leads at Midland 5-3 in the 9th inning. Amarillo's beaten up on Corpus Christi tonight 9-1 in the 8th. Northwest Arkansas in front of Frisco 5-3 after 7. And Springfield was up 8-0. It's now 8-6. Cardinals over San Antonio 8th inning of that game. 5-3. Travs win here over the Wind Surge. Final totals next on Buzz 2.
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0: Travs winners tonight over the Wind Surge, 5-3. Travs have won three in a row. They clinched the season series over Wichita with the victory. Travelers now 64-60 on the year, 23-32 here in the half. Wichita 51-71, 26-29 this half. The final totals, Travs 5 runs, 10 hits, 1 error. They left 8 on base. Wind Surge, 3 runs, 6 hits, 1 error. They stranded 8. Each team hit a homer. Josh Karen for the Travs, his second. Graham Brown for Wichita, his third. Lyle Lockhart, the winner. He's 1-1. Jimmy Kingsbury, the final 7 outs for his fourth save. Chris Valamont, the loser. He drops to 2-4. 5,946 saw it. Game time was 2 hours and 51 minutes. Travs and Wind Surge again tomorrow, as the Travs try to lock up a series victory. 6:05 first pitch, 5:50 for our Visit Hot Springs pregame show. Ryan Sloan, the 20-year-old on the mound, he's 3-3 this year with a 3.63 ERA. Right-hander Corey Lewis for Wichita, 2-7, 3.96 earned run average. 6:05 first pitch tomorrow night, right back here on Buzz 2. That'll do it for us tonight. For Caleb Bagby in the studio, I'm Stephen Davis. Once again, our final, Travs 5, Wind Surge 3. Have a great rest of your Friday night, and good night from Wichita, Kansas.
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12: Impressed by what Tony Petitti, the commissioner of the Big Ten, and Greg Sankey, the commissioner of the SEC, how they responded with those rules and stipulations, Q. It would not be a penalty on the players. Ultimately, as American citizens, and because of what our legal system has dictated over the last 3 weeks, I think it was very shrewd of both commissioners who started this domino effect to say, nope, if a pro player signs a contract with a school, it is the school that will ultimately have to pay the price, with the head coach being suspended for half of the season and a hefty fine against the university as well. But now the very latest coming down from a Louisiana court that says...
13: Remember the joke was always Florida man?
12: Yes.
13: Like, hey, this happened. Where did that happen at? Florida.
12: Louisiana court.
13: Yeah, and exactly. Now that's what we're going to do when we talk about college football. Hey, where did that happen at? Louisiana court. Got it.
12: And it's funny because we started the summer queue with a Texas court, a Texas judge, a Dallas area judge, an Austin area judge with the Brendan Sorsby case with Texas Tech, and this idea of if you could just find a judge who sides with you, you too can play college athletics in 2026. And now here we are at the end of the summer, and it's once again, just find the right judge, find the right court. Well, they found the right judge in the state of Louisiana because it's Groundhog Day again, and now SEC Commissioner Greg Sankey and the conference are not allowed to punish schools if they play said player who returns to campus by this order signed on Friday. Of course, it's a TRO. You know what that stands for, Q? Get used to it. It's going to be the same thing as an RPO these days because we're playing in the courts. We're not playing on the field.
13: Yeah,
12: temporary restraining order. And so now this is to suggest that those two former Ole Miss players who Lane Kiffin is rumored to be trying to recruit back to Baton Rouge to follow him to LSU, Daquan Wright, who has already been waived by the Cleveland Browns, and then defensive tackle Xavien Harris, that those two players could go to LSU, could play week one next weekend, and will not be penalized, at least as long as this temporary restraining order is upheld.
13: I just can't stand this. I don't like all the courts being so involved in everything that's going on. Like, I feel like that they could be heavily involved in other things that are way more important. But every time a situation pops up, somebody goes run into a court. And right now it's the Louisiana State Court. Like you said, it was earlier as the Texas court. Now, it's just, it's getting to the point where, man, I've been begging just for football to take place on the field just so I could focus in on something else, but it seems like it doesn't matter anyway.
12: Well,
13: yeah, it sounds like there's going to be another court case right around the corner anyway.
12: Yes, they're going to keep coming, but here's the real question. Chris Vanini of The Athletic, who I have immense respect for, last week tweeted out that this is just regarding the class of 2022. And this was, again, like eight days ago that he tweeted this out. And so we're living in a different world.
13: In theory, that's what it's going to be. It's going to be just 1 year because they had this little, you know, the 5-5, and these guys left for the NFL before this rule was ever in place, and they weren't really grandfathered in. So, yeah, in theory. But my question to me is, like, what's next?
12: Exactly. You're going to get a player who six games into their fifth season of eligibility tears their ACL.
13: Exactly.
12: And the NCAA is still going to have to hear an appeal.
13: Right.
12: Yep. The toothpaste is out of the tube, folks.
13: Yes.
12: There is no putting it back in. And if anything, the NCAA with this new 5-5 rule, which, by the way, every coach we have talked to here on ESPN Radio that I've spoken to in other outlets, they all love the 5-5 rule because they want to have to deal with less of the NCAA's regulations when it comes to those players who do need a medical hardship waiver. But that's not going to be a one size fits all or an antidote that cures all, because, again, you're going to have situations where even a player, let's say, who six games into their third year of college tears their ACL, and now all of a sudden they're in year five and they say, hey, wait a second,
13: right,
12: I really didn't play that third year, can't you give me an additional sixth year?
13: Guess what,
12: Mia? And so forth.
13: Some court will say, yeah, you're right. They will find a court to say, and that's what the problem is to me, right? Like, I don't want to shortchange any of these players. You know, I get it. You know, they have the 5-5 rule. I'm all for these players getting to play and showcase their talents. And I understand the reality is everyone's not going to go and play professionally. Some folks are only going to make it to the collegiate level. And I say that only is not a great accomplishment. That's fantastic. But, man, every time someone doesn't make it or the situation turns out a way that they don't like, they go run into a court. Whatever happened to the day back in the day, like me, I ran from courts, right? And now these folks are running to courts. Like, they're doing it backwards. Like, that was the worst thing ever, is going to court. Now it's like, hey, guess what? I'm going to court.
12: But here's the thing, Q. The from the creators of, oh, I got beat out in a quarterback competition, I'm going to transfer.
13: Right.
12: We bring you... I can't make an NFL team. I'm going to go back to college. Welcome to 2026.
13: Yeah, it's wild. It's wild. Again, I understand that it's supposed to be a one-year thing, a one-off. Okay. You got me. I'll bite. I'll follow the lead. I'll listen. I'll observe. But I won't be surprised. I won't be surprised when it's not, when it's something else that pops up, when it's another circumstance. Oh, well, Q, this is why this guy actually gets an extra year to play. Well, you know, you're putting too much sauce on it. It's always going to be too much sauce, right? And that's what it's always going to be, another situation. Now the floodgates are wide open.
12: So as you know, Q, and many of our game night listeners know, I'm currently pursuing my master's in educational leadership with an athletic administration concentration, and I get such a kick out of it.
13: That's a hell of a title, by the way.
12: Thank you. I have to always make sure I emphasize the athletics part of it because I'm not that smart to be talking about school all the time. But what I have found so interesting in my readings is that when you go back in the history books, and we're not just talking about the 1980s and 1990s, we're talking some of these scholarly research articles I've read from as recently as 2019, mm-hmm. and the history of American culture trying to eradicate jock capitalism and this notion of they are still amateurs and trying to cling to that. There is no clinging to it now.
13: No, that's long gone.
12: That's seven years. The article that I read today was in 2019. And now we just say, oh, what? They look like jocks who are just trying to cash checks. Yeah, cool. It's fine. It's America.
13: At this stage of the game, Mia, class should be optional. I'm just saying. There's no reason to enforce any of that.
12: Major in football.
13: Right, exactly. She's Mia O'Brien. I'm Q Myers. It's game night here on ESPN Radio. Speaking of on the field, the ACC 2026. Is that going to be SMU or is it other? That's next on game night on ESPN Radio on the all-new ESPN app.
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1: Wish you and love to the ones that deserve it.
2: Nothing can stop me. I'm all the way up. All the way up.
1: This is All the Way Up.
2: All the way up.
1: On game night.
2: I'm all the way up.
0: WNBA action. We'll start right there. Ladies first. Fever. Son, Mia. You know it's all about Caitlin Clark.
3: Clark fires and hits. And she's over 30. It's her sixth career 30-10 game. Now twice more than the rest of the history of the league combined. We are truly witnessing something special, something that has not happened by any other player in the history of this sport. Oh, and just add three on for good measure.
2: Nothing can stop me. I'm all the way up.
4: Oh, ring the bell on me. I did that one on myself. That's on me. Come on now, Mo Brian. That is a great call. Put some respect on the one and only Pat Boylan's name on Ion. Caitlin Clark. 800 points, 300 assists in a single season. The only player in WNBA history to do so. She, of course, is also the first player to have consecutive games of 30 points and 10 assists. Not to be outdone, her running mate, Kelsey Mitchell, part of MVP squared, had 34 points for good measure in the 111-91 win over the Sun.
0: That is a hell of a 1-1A punch. I'm not even going to say 1-1-2 punch because it's just... I almost feel disrespectful saying that because they are so good together. Man, Kelsey Mitchell's had an incredible season, and Caitlin Clark is Caitlin Clark.
4: Well,
0: you know what I mean?
4: No one's even talking about, like, Aaliyah Boston has been battling various undisclosed injuries, was balling. I mean, Aaliyah Boston has 14 points, 6 of 9 shooting, which is very efficient.
0: Right.
4: She had 2 rebounds in this game.
0: Oh, yeah.
4: Mikayla Timpson has been a revelation entering the

0: Is Joey home?
1: Joey, the door.
0: Joseph.
2: Yeah.
0: Hello, son. I'm Dean Rubin from college. I'm here to invite you to join us this fall.
2: Me?
0: Mm-hmm.
3: Give me a day. 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
0: Well, we've reviewed your application.
3: Give me a D.
0: No, wait. 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
2: I didn't think I had to.
0: You know what? 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Because your algebra grade certainly... 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
2: Well, no one told me I was supposed to...
0: Oh, whatever. You really want to go to college, and we really want to have you.
4: Out of bed!
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3: My dad can throw a baseball 100 million feet.
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3: So, my dad can hold his breath underwater for 5 minutes.
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3: Get out.
4: Yep,
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3: Bird surveys, comes to the plate, pitch, swing on, fly ball, straight away, shallow, left field. Here's Bellinger coming in, here's the throw, they got a chance, there it is, he got him! Cody Bellinger does it again!
1: That's Dave Sims, WFAN, that's Cody Bellinger with that gun as he got him at the plate, and the Yankees 1-0 over the Red Sox. That tells you how big that play was. Knight in the W about Indiana offense.
4: Clark fires and hits. And she's over 30. It's her sixth.

0: career, 30-10 game, now twice more than the rest of the history of the league combined. They are truly witnessing something special, something that has not happened by any other player in the history of this sport. Oh, and just taps three on for good measure.
1: As heard on Ion, Caitlin Clark and Kelsey Mitchell each scored 34. Fever got past the Sun 111-91. The pair scored 30-plus for the fourth game this season, extending their WNBA single-season record for a duo. Mitchell notched their 24th straight 20-point game in the Fever's final game before the three-week break for the FIBA Women's World Cup. How about that? The season's winding down. The playoffs about to begin, but they're going to have the FIBA World Cup for 3 weeks before they come and play the playoffs. The Fever got a help from the Fire.
2: Winterburn resets. 9 on the shot clock. Corner. Okonkwo. 3. Wow. Portland on fire. You can't trade 3s if you want to cut into a lead.
1: Yeah, Portland beat Atlanta 101-83, ending the Dream's 4-game winning streak. Angel Reese, 16 points, 16 boards. They, though, fell to 5th place in the standings, a half game back of Indiana. Reese avoided a 1-game suspension when the WNBA rescinded her 8th technical foul from Friday night.
3: Evans with a hesitation. Asia Wilson trying to clean it up, and an and-one. She'll tell you about it. The effort paying off.
1: Asia Wilson, 27 points, 8 rebounds. Aces beat the tempo 93-73. They maintain their 1-game lead for 3rd place in the WNBA playoff race ahead of Indiana.
4: The rebound tipped there by Brink into the hands of Ogumike. Here's Burrell. Down the paint. The layup off the window. 15 now for Burrell. Quarter.
1: Indeed, Ray Burrell. All the calls from Ion, by the way, scored 12 or 15 in the fourth quarter. Sparks beat the Mystics 88-82. So the Mystics are only a half game up for 6th in the East. Meantime, Ryan Gerard, Victor Hovland tied for the lead going into the weekend at the season-ending tour championship. Gerard made an 80-foot birdie. 6 other were inside 6 feet. His round of 65. Hovland shot a 66 to join him at 10 under par. Todd Golden's 3rd raise in as many years will make him the 2nd highest paid basketball coach in the SEC. He signed a 1-year extension earlier this month that increased the total value of his deal to $49.5 million and averages $8.25 million annually. Keeps him under contract through the 2031-32 campaign. I mentioned cut down day is coming Sunday in the NFL. Mike Golic Jr., host of the Golics here on ESPN Radio, on trade candidates league-wide.
5: This from Benjamin Albright, who covers the Broncos, said you could see multiple quarterbacks on the move in the next few weeks, some of whom we've talked about already today. Dylan Gabriel, who just balled out in the final preseason game. J.J. McCarthy, who lost out on the starting job with the Vikings. Anthony Richardson, who was in a similar situation with the Colts last year. And Tua Tagovailoa, as it seems like we're getting a lot of smoke around the potential fire. That Michael Penix Jr., who has barely been cleared for contact in Atlanta camp, hasn't played in the preseason, may still be able to win the starting job. That seems like that could be the strongest indictment against employing Tua Tagovailoa going forward that there is.
1: Yeah, we'll see how that plays out with Tua. If he even is in Atlanta, let alone being the starting quarterback when the season gets underway. But trades in the NFL, that's great. It's great. It's like getting like baseball now with these deals. Yanks beat the Red Sox 1-0. Again, those two again tonight. ESPN Radio, our coverage comes at 6:30 Eastern. Thanks for staying up all night. For producer Jake Boson and technical director Steve Risser, I'm Jim Basquiat. The best of ESPN Radio is next.
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8: Hello?
9: Hello?
8: Yes? 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
2: Surveys, comes to the plate, his pitch, swing on, fly ball, straight away, shallow, left field. Here's Bellinger coming in. Here's the throw, they got a chance. There it is! He got him! Cody Bellinger does it again!
1: That's Dave Sims, WFAN. That's Cody Bellinger with that gun as he got him at the plate. And the Yankees 1-0 over the Red Sox. That tells you how big that play was. Knight in the W about Indiana offense.
3: Clark fires and hits. And she's over 30. It's her sixth career, 30-10 game. Now twice more than the rest of the history of the league combined. They are truly witnessing something special, something that has not happened by any other player in the history of this sport. Oh, and just adds three on for good measure.
1: As heard on Ion, Caitlin Clark and Kelsey Mitchell each scored 34. Fever got past the Sun 111-91. The pair scored 30-plus for the fourth game this season, extending their WNBA single-season record for a duo. Mitchell notched her 24th straight 20-point game in the Fever's final game before the three-week break for the FIBA Women's World Cup. How about that? The season's winding down. The playoffs about to begin, but they're going to have the FIBA World Cup for 3 weeks before they come and play the playoffs. The Fever got a help from the Fire.
4: Winterburn resets. 9 on the shot clock. Corner. Okonkwo. 3. Wow. Portland on fire. You can't trade threes if you want to cut into a lead.
1: Yeah, Portland beat Atlanta 101-83, ending the Dream's four-game winning streak. Angel Reese, 16 points, 16 boards. They, though, fell to fifth place in the standings.

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3: Bird surveys, comes to the plate, pitch, swing on, fly ball, straight away, shallow, left field. Here's Bellinger coming in, here's the throw, they got a chance, there it is, he got him! Cody Bellinger does it again!
1: As Dave Sims, WFAN, that's Cody Bellinger with that gun as he got him at the plate, and the Yankees 1-0 over the Red Sox. That tells you how big that play was. Night in the W about Indiana offense.
4: Clark fires and hits. And she's over 30. It's her sixth career 30-10 game. Now twice more than the rest of the history of the league combined. They are truly witnessing something special, something that has not happened by any other player in the history of this sport. Oh, and just adds three on for good measure.
1: As heard on Ion, Caitlin Clark and Kelsey Mitchell each scored 34. Fever got past the Sun 111-91. The pair scored 30-plus for the fourth game this season, extending their WNBA single-season record for a duo. Mitchell notched their 24th straight 20-point game in the Fever's final game before the three-week break for the FIBA Women's World Cup. How about that? The season's winding down. The playoffs about to begin, but they're going to have the FIBA World Cup for 3 weeks before they come and play the playoffs. The Fever got a help from the Fire.
5: Winterburn resets. 9 on the shot clock. Corner. Okonkwo. 3. Wow. Portland on fire. You can't trade 3s if you want to cut into a lead.
1: Yeah, Portland beat Atlanta 101-83, ending the Dream's 4-game winning streak. Angel Reese, 16 points, 16 boards. They, though, fell to 5th place in the standings, a half game back of Indiana. Reese avoided a 1-game suspension when the WNBA rescinded her 8th technical foul from Friday night.
6: Evans with a hesitation. Asia Wilson trying to clean it up. And an and one. She'll tell you about it. The effort paying off.
1: Asia Wilson, 27.8 rebounds. Aces beat the tempo 93-73. They maintain their 1-game lead for 3rd place in the WNBA playoff race ahead of Indiana.
5: The rebound tipped there by

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1: Again, our top stories, NFL final tune-ups prior to cutdown day. Did Tua do enough to land the Falcons' job under center? Bill Belichick and North Carolina get TCU today in Ireland, kicking off year two for Belichick in Chapel Hill. Cale Makar gets the biggest contract in NHL history. The Avs defenseman, the first $20 million a year player. Tarek Skubal looks good in his return to Detroit in a Dodgers uniform, and one run is enough for the Yankees to fend off the Red Sox in the first of four in the Bronx.
2: Back to a breaking ball, strike three called. He knew it. Didn't even protest, didn't hesitate walking out of the box. Strikeout number seven for Slitler. One down here in the fifth, the 1-0 Yankee lead.
3: That's Cam Slitler's 200th strikeout of the season. Fourth youngest pitcher in Yankee history to court 200 strikeouts in a season.
2: Impressive.
1: Yeah, he has pitched Cy Young caliber this year for the New York Yankees. Cam Slitler struck out eight, including that 200th over five and two-thirds frames of two-hit ball. Paul Goldschmidt went deep. Cody Bellinger cut down a runner at the plate to end the seventh. The Yankees fend off the Red Sox 1-0 in the opener of this four-game set. The Boston Red Sox stranded 10 runners. New York moved three games ahead of them for that top wild card in the American League, which means home field for the entire series should they...
4: This is Issues Today, a look at the challenges that face us all. Here's Bob Gourley.
5: Well, hello. It's great to have you with us. Welcome. Today, Rebecca Konofke will detail efforts to get more money for national park restorations. Shabar Imbor-Safdar will talk about the dangers of GLP-1 compounding. Plus, Jeff Herman on lawn care. This is Issues Today. Well, if you've ever visited a national park, you know about the serenity and all the things that do happen there. And unfortunately, the maintenance and things that goes on to the buildings, sometimes the grounds, all those things, unfortunately have been really neglected over the years, and it's built up a huge bill. We're going to find out about that today with Rebecca Konofke, who is a senior officer with the Pew Charitable Trust. And Rebecca, it's good to have you with us today on the program.
6: Thank you, Bob. It's great to be here.
5: Kind of give us the whole definition of the whole problem, because it's really a big issue, isn't it?
6: It is. It has been for some time. This didn't happen overnight, and it's certainly not, you know, through the fault of our public lands management agencies. They really do a great job with what they have. But our national parks and other public lands are part of what makes America great. However, due to years of underfunding and aging infrastructure, our public lands were facing billions of dollars in needed repairs. Fortunately, in 2020, Congress passed and President Trump signed into law the bipartisan Great American Outdoors Act, which created the Legacy Restoration Fund. And since then, the fund has supported projects across the country, from fixing roads to repairing visitor centers and restoring trails. And this was one of the largest conservation funding investments in our nation's history. It's been terrific to see the significant progress in fixing and modernizing these treasures, our nation's treasures, over the past 5 years. For example, there have been projects in every state and five territories, more than 1,600 projects total in the 5 years of that bill.
5: So there's been a lot done, but there's still a lot more to happen, right? There still needs
6: That's
5: a lot
6: right.
5: more.
6: Yeah. That's right. And economically, it's important too. In addition to the repairs themselves, which were very important, the Legacy Restoration Fund was estimated to support in 2025 an average of 17,000 jobs and contribute $2 billion to the U.S. economy. And estimated, you know, at similar levels for every year that it was in effect. And as you mentioned, it expired in 2025. And these local economies really depend on that kind of visitor tourism and those dollars. For example, when parks and public lands are in good repair, visitors stay longer and they spend more.
5: Yeah, I'm glad that you brought that up. It's not just the parks itself, but it's sort of the things that happen around. Many of these communities are near parks, and people go there if they're not camping. They might go there for the hotels, the restaurants, all those other things. So it really does contribute to the local economy, which
6: it really does. Doesn't it? Exactly. Yes, exactly. In 2024 alone, 332 million visits to national parks contributed an estimated $56 billion and more than 340,000 jobs to the U.S. economy. And truly, this is revenue that these local communities rely on. So it's really important. And it's in addition to our national parks, it's Bureau of Land Management lands, U.S. Forest Service lands, Fish and Wildlife, and Bureau of Indian Education lands that the Legacy Restoration Fund supported. So it's very broad. And as you mentioned, though, the fund expired in 2025, and there's still a great need. In fact, there's $35 billion across our public lands in deferred maintenance and repair needs. And really what we need is for Congress to pass and for President Trump to sign into law, once again, a reauthorization of this important fund.
5: Now, what's the status? Is that going to happen this year because it's an election year? Maybe not. What do you see from Washington at this point?
6: Well, we sure hope so. What's very heartening about this process is that it's been, and this issue in general, has been incredibly bipartisan, Bob. It was last time, and it is again. As I mentioned, President Trump signed the bill into law last time. We had a bill introduced in the Senate last year, the America the Beautiful Act, that is Senate 1547, S-1547, and that has now 70% of the Senate signed on and fully bipartisan. Equal numbers of Republicans and Democrats. In the House, just in June, they introduced their bill, H.R. 9250, and that already has more than half of the House, equally bipartisan, once again, signed on as co-sponsors. So the co-sponsor drive continues. Both of these bills have passed out of their respective committees. And so now we await leadership and the House and the Senate to schedule floor votes and for Congress to send it to the president's desk to sign.
5: Right. So it is a continuing. And I'm sure a lot of people are hearing about this fund for the first time. Maybe we can encourage them to talk to their congresspeople and the senators about this, right?
6: That would be wonderful. It's a great opportunity to just double check. There are already many, many members of Congress co-sponsoring. So thank your members for their support. And if they're not yet on, please encourage them to get on. And as you mentioned, Bob, it would be a great opportunity to encourage Congress to advance this for floor votes and get this to the president's desk to sign. We have a wonderful opportunity in this 250th anniversary year to once again create a legacy for future generations so they can enjoy parks as we have.
5: Yeah, I remember, and I'm sure so many people do remember visits. I know when I was growing up, we went to Yosemite, we went to Yellowstone and Sequoia and so many of these parks, and it really gives you a lasting memory, and you want to certainly take your kids there as well and create memories for them, as whether you're camping or staying in one of the lodges or hotels there, or going in from one of the communities that surround it, as we talked about earlier. It's just a great opportunity to do that, and unfortunately not everybody gets to go to national parks, and
6: That's unfortunate, isn't it?
5: Yeah.
6: It is. You know, and we have those iconic, you know, big national natural parks and other public lands. But in our inner cities, too, we have, you know, I live in the D.C. area, and we have wonderful national parks right here close by, like Great Falls or here in the city, the Tidal Basin and the National Mall. So there may be, you know, it might not be the Yosemites, but there's very likely to be close to folks in most larger cities, some wonderful national parks and other public lands, wildlife refuges, for example, too.
5: Yeah, I'm glad you brought that up because, yeah, when people think of the wilderness only or forests or mountains, but there are a lot of national parks that are very close to huge metropolitan areas. So
6: that's right. That's right. And the longer we wait, you know, it's just like our homes. The longer we wait, the costlier these repairs become. And the Legacy Restoration Fund was never intended to draw down the entire backlog. It was really intended as a major investment towards what had snowballed into a very large large amount. And so with this larger investment, we have the opportunity to really draw down some of those very costly projects that our annual appropriations process can't alone cover. And we still certainly need strong, robust annual appropriations. But we need this investment, too, so we can continue to draw down these costlier projects across the country.
5: Well, very good. Rebecca Konefke, thanks for joining us. Go to pew.org for more information.
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1: Here is more stuff that affects you with Bob.
2: Probably been hearing a lot about compounding peptides, all of these things. Well, there are some things out there that are not safe, and we're going to be talking about that today with Shavir Imbar Safdar, who is Executive Director of the Partnership for Safe Medicines. Shavir, good to have you with us today on the program.
3: Thanks for having me. This public health topic is incredibly important.
2: Well, it is, and it's beginning to get, I think, a lot more publicity, which is a good thing, because there's so many of these people using these drugs now. First of all, tell us, kind of give us a little background on this. These are compounded drugs for the most part, are they not, or what?
3: So in the market today, you as a patient in America will encounter three kinds of substances. You'll encounter FDA-approved drugs, which have been through all the safety and testing. You'll encounter telehealth companies offering you compounded versions of those, and those have not been tested for safety or efficacy. The FDA will not even stand behind them. They will tell you they are not approved. And then you'll encounter people selling, honestly, random vials of things that they bought from China, from factories that no FDA official has ever seen, and expect you to inject them, all while telling you what amazing things they'll do to make you build muscle like the Wolverine. And it is incredibly dangerous.
2: Yeah, right. And in doing that too, is this because of a cost situation? Is that why they're using these kind of unauthorized drugs?
3: I mean, there probably is always a time in which someone is struggling with cost for a medicine. That has more to do with the evil behavior of insurance companies more than anything. But right now, there's quite a bit of accessible medicine in different formats being put out by the drug companies, like Novo Nordisk and Lilly, who both make weight loss, FDA-approved weight loss injections, also now have pill forms that are also FDA-approved. And they have direct-to-consumer offerings, which put them really, really down at a price point that's accessible to many, many consumers. Sometimes people will take a compounded medication, but you're not supposed to take it. I mean, the rules are that you're not supposed to take it because it's cheaper. It's because you medically need a special formulation. And the compounders are really abusing that exception to sell one-off medications that are not made under the auspices of the FDA to patients.
2: Yeah, now compounding is not illegal, right? It's just some of them are misusing it. Is that what you would say?
3: I mean, it's being illegally done now, right? A lot of people who get a compounded weight loss medication don't legally qualify for it, right? They don't have a unique medical need. But doctors who are employed by telehealth companies and compounding pharmacies that are employed by telehealth companies are making them anyway and lying about the medical need that the patients have. And in that scenario, it's not legal to be doing it, but they're getting away with it, which is a real patient safety issue.
2: Yeah, and what can happen with these drugs if you do take them and you have medical side effects?
3: Well, that's a really big deal. You know, medical supervision on any kind of medicine is important. It's extremely important for a metabolic injectable like what we see with these weight loss and diabetes medicines. You don't get medical supervision that is very good for most of the time from a telehealth company. Right. That telehealth company has basically optimized their process to move compounded prescriptions. And the longer a doctor spends with you, the more expensive it gets for them with no better upside. So you'll see a lot of times people talk about, yeah, I went to the telehealth website and the doctor reviewed my record and I got my prescription in under 3 minutes. Right. That sounds convenient. That is not safe. That doctor did not take the time to really talk to you about your goals, what the rest of your life looks like, what your habits look like, what your medical history looks like. That is just not safe. So you really do need to not be using these telehealth websites, but work through your primary care physician, who may tell you to go to the Novo or Lilly Direct websites and get the medicine, but to come back for a long conversation before and after that with them.
2: Yeah, so really you want to make sure that your doctor is in the mix there is what you're saying. You don't want
3: absolutely
2: somebody that knows you and knows your record.
3: Yeah, you've made the best point there, which is that some random doctor who's paid to see 30 patients virtually an hour has not got your best interest at stake. someone who's with a practice that has known you or has your complete medical history and can take the time to read it and have a thoughtful conversation, that is what will make it safer.
2: Yeah, and you mentioned about some people are not necessarily eligible for this. What would be those people that maybe have some psychological issues with losing weight, or maybe youngsters? It could even be teens, right? So that's where some of these dangers lie, isn't it?
3: One of the risks that we see with these telehealth companies, apart from, you know, just facilitating illegally compounded medicine to patients, is that they don't screen for eating disorders before handing you a medicine that will stop you from eating, or at least stop you from getting hungry, which is, you know, a real danger. And they're not necessarily screening for other contraindications, be it mental health or physical health. You know, their goal is to sell memberships and compounded medicine, and anything that gets in the way of that or slows it down is not in their best interest. You know, you want your real primary care physician, even if you only see them once a year, but someone who's got your insurance company's history of your health to be there. Or you want to go to a concierge medical practice, someone who actually probably has a physician, a nutritionist, a exercise coach, people who can really talk to you about creating sustainable habits that with the medicine will transform your life in a way that we've never seen before.
2: Yeah, that's very important. Yeah, I know concierge medicine has become very, very popular. Unfortunately, it's too expensive for some people because you usually pay kind of a yearly fee that puts you on call with that doctor maybe 24 hours a day if you need him or her.
3: But that's true. That's true. Yeah. Concierge medicine can be price prohibitive for a lot of people. But in the absence of that, you know, like I have a health system here. It's not concierge, just a plain old health system here in California where I live. And, you know, I often email my doctor probably at least once a month with questions. And I would expect that kind of frequency and consultation if I were taking a weight loss injectable as well. And that would be sufficient, right? If we had to have a conversation, we can hop on the medical version of Zoom and have that conversation. But that's the kind of supervision I would need, you know, along with maybe labs to keep an eye on my health and other things.
2: Absolutely. Do you see any long-term problems with these weight loss drugs?

0: patients reporting adverse events, to report them to the FDA, and to consult long-term on the long-term consequences of what happens with these medicines and the patients. And so that's how we learn about the long-term effects, positive or negative, for FDA-approved medicines. You get a compound of medicine, there's no system for that. There's no one who has an obligation to watch long-term to see what that particular substance does. And part of that is because no two compounded medicines are comparable, right? The compounders may get them from different ingredient sources. We've even seen them getting them from illegal ingredient sources. So in essence, you have no way to even compare two people's experience on a compounded product, even if it has the same active ingredient. The process may be different. The ingredients may be different. The care and handling in the supply chain may be different. So I think if you have any concern about long-term health effects, you want to be taking the FDA-approved medicine. And, you know, again, medical supervision, ongoing medical supervision is key.
1: Absolutely. Well, Shavir, thanks so much for talking to us about this today. And hopefully people will be steered the correct way and not be, not be just looking online for stuff without their doctor being in there. That's certainly very important. Appreciate you being with us today. Yeah, go ahead.
0: I think it is. And if you want to learn more about, you know, the risks of compounded medicine versus FDA-approved medicine, or more about these new peptides that people are talking about, we've got a patient education resource on our website at www.safemedicines.org.
1: Very good. Thanks for being with us today.
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3: Great guests, stimulating talk. Issues today. Here is Bob Gourley.
1: You know, lawn care is so important to so many people in this country. And I know my father-in-law had a dichondra lawn that he would go out and kind of daily pick weeds out of it to make sure it kept really pure. If you've ever had dichondra, you know, it's really hard to take care of. But when it comes to using some of those organic products, to keep your lawn healthy, that can be harmful. We're going to talk today to Jeff Herman, who's editor-in-chief, about organic lawn care. And Jeff, it's good to have you with us today on the program.
4: Glad to be here.
1: Yeah, but tell us about why some of these inorganic products are not safe.
4: Well, it's 170 million pounds of fertilizers and herbicides are spent on our lawn every year, and that's just way too much. It can cause cancer. It harms the environment. It can lead to waterway issues with pollution in your waterways. It's just, there's a cleaner way to be able to handle your lawn care, and it's just a smarter way for the environment to take care of your lawn care with organic systems instead of chemicals.
1: Yeah, one of the things you talk about is nitrogen. I'm sure people would be thinking that nitrogen would be okay, but actually some of the organic nitrogen is dangerous, right?
4: Right. You want to make sure that as much as possible you can use natural solutions and natural materials so that your lawns get better. And some simple things. You can use vinegar as a weed killer. It doesn't go to the roots, but it will kill those weeds at the top. And then you can mix a weed killer solution on your own at home that will get rid of the weeds in your yard. And of course, grass cycling, which means let those grass clippings lie on top of your grass, because that will then feed nutrients back into your soil, compost. There's so many ways that you can find alternatives to the chemical fertilizers that we use for our lawn.
1: Yeah, there are some of these weed killers. They smell like soap. Is it soap type stuff in there? Because they certainly smell better than some of the old ones.
4: Absolutely. And that homemade weed killer actually includes dish detergent as well as vinegar. So there is an element of dish soap in some weed killers simply because it works.
1: Yeah, it works very well. I've certainly gone to doing that because it it's annoying, particularly in the springtime when the weeds really start popping up, that you want to do something about that.

0: What about nourishing your lawn as far as fertilizers, that type of thing?
1: Always be as resistant to that as you can. Always know that when you go with a big lawn treatment program, you're signing up for multiple chemical applications to your lawn. If you do DIY fertilization for your lawn, it's bags of fertilizer, but it's not necessarily a whole series of lawn treatments being added to your lawn over the course of a period of months.
0: Yeah, and with new lawns, do you need to do more with them or just let them grow naturally when you, let's say you planted a new lawn?
1: When you plant a new lawn, you want to make sure that it has what it needs. So start with a soil test to make sure that you have the right nutrients for your soil and then can balance anything that you're missing. And then make sure that you're feeding your new grass what it needs in order to thrive. Now, obviously, that's water, but when it comes to fertilization, you use a starter fertilizer, which is a little bit safer than some of the more heavy fertilizers for lawns that are fully established.
0: Yeah, some people, do they overwater sometimes, particularly with some of the new lawns?
1: Absolutely. You have to make sure that you water just enough, and that usually means about 1 inch per week, even for beginning lawns. You want to make sure that your grass has exactly what it needs in order to grow and doesn't get drowned out by all that water.
0: Yeah, and some of the new sprinkler apparatuses, they do kind of tell you about that, the moisture in the soil, that type of thing, which really seems to help, I think.
1: And they also will tell you if it's rained that morning or if there's rain in the forecast, they won't water that morning. So these smart irrigation systems are just so helpful in being able to take care of your lawn to give it just the right water that you need.
0: Yeah, that's very important. Now, times of the year, is there a better time of the year to be doing some of these things as far as feeding the lawn, that type of thing?
1: When you're fertilizing, you want to make sure that it's for your grass type and make sure that you do it at the right time. And it depends on your grass type. Some are cool season grasses and their fertilization is a different time than the warm season grasses. Usually it's spring or fall, depending on your grass type, but always make sure that you're doing that and avoid summer. Because if you're applying fertilizer to your grass in the heat of summer, you're basically going to fry your grass or run the risk of frying your grass. So keep it to springtime, keep it to fall, and that's the best solution for your fertilization for your lawn care.
0: Right, and that's very important to take care of. I mentioned dichondra. That's a particularly tough lawn, isn't it? And not a lot of people have that anymore, I think.
1: Right. Most people have lawns that are like, you know, Zoysia or St. Augustine. And, you know, one of the neat things is one of my lawn care pros, he says that he really loves St. Augustine because he says it's the diva of grass. It takes a lot of care, but at the same time, he loves walking on it barefoot because it's such a cool grass. But it requires a lot more care than most of the other grasses out there, where there's centipede grass, Bermuda grass, Kentucky bluegrass. They all have their own levels of care.
0: Does St. Augustine kind of take over other, if you've had a lawn before, do you have to be careful because it'll take over some of the other ones, or is that?
1: Yes.
0: It's a strong lawn, isn't it?
1: Yeah. Right, absolutely. And Zoysia is kind of the same thing because it can grow into different places. So you want to make sure that whenever you have a flower bed, use edging to protect your flowers so that the grass doesn't grow into that area. It's a nice way to divide the lawn from the flower beds and anything else you have in your yard. Separate it through edging, whether it's bricks or metal, whatever it is. That also just makes it a little bit more hard to trim your yard, but it keeps that separation between lawn and garden.
0: Yeah, and I guess what happens, particularly if the lawn is being mowed, some of those things can get into your flower bed. So,
1: right. And the really smart thing is some of our pros, they have a particular trick that they make sure that when they're weed eating or, you know, string trimming, that they make sure that the whip of that trimmer line is such that it blows the trimmings away from the flower bed instead of into the flower bed. You can always tell a new lawn care pro if he has trimmed your yard and the grass clippings wind up in the flower bed instead of outside of it.
0: Yeah, exactly. Well, great advice, Jeff. And I think those people who are, you know, having some problems with their lawn, this is a good way to get some information. You do go to lawnstarter.com. Jeff Herman, our guest again. Thanks for being with us. Bob Gourley here. We do thank you so much for joining us as we've been around for about 28 years now, talking about the issues that affect all of us. Email us, and we will talk to you again next time. So long.
2: 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It's Issues Today with Bob Gourley. 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
4: I'm Nick DeLuca. Good Saturday morning. Roster cutdowns beginning across the NFL. Just two games remaining in the preseason. They come today. The Falcons finishing up game three in Miami last night. Still uncertain on a starting quarterback. No Michael Penix Jr. on the field. Tua Tagovailoa matching up with his old team, going 7 of 8 for 95 yards, leading a touchdown drive. Also losing a fumble. Falcons head coach Kevin Stefanski sizing up Tua's night in South Beach.
5: Yeah, I thought Tua did a nice job operating. Obviously moved the football there for a couple drives. Plenty to clean up. Unavoidable center quarterback exchange, which we have to clean that up. And we will. But I thought by and large operated.
4: Falcons winning 17-12. Elsewhere, Packers head coach Matt LaFleur saying he fully anticipates running back Josh Jacobs being a part of the team after he was charged with two misdemeanors related to an alleged incident earlier this year with a woman at his home. Major League Baseball, Yankees blank the Red Sox in their Friday night series opener. Cam Schlittler continuing his Cy Young caliber season. 5 2/3 shutout with 8 strikeouts. Yankees manager Aaron Boone complimentary on another strong outing, while Paul Goldschmidt hitting a solo homer. That was the only scoring of the night. The series continues this afternoon. ESPN radio coverage at 12:30 Eastern. NHL, Cale Makar agreeing on an 8-year extension with the Avalanche, making him the highest paid player in NHL history.
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0: And that's kind of Eddie's deal.
1: Right.
0: And so he says this statement, and this is a paraphrase, but he's like, ladies and gentlemen, I cannot believe that we are here playing at Fenway Park, home of the Boston Red Sox. Many moons ago, we were playing just across the street, and he named whatever this little crap hole bar was, right inside the Holiday Inn or something like that. And Boston went crazy.
1: They knew it.
0: Right?
1: Yeah.
0: And he goes, and we always wondered what it might be like to someday be able to cross the street and play at Fenway Park. He said, and in order to play here at Fenway Park, we had to have a bridge. And you are our bridge. And every one of us all was like, you know, like losing our minds. It was incredible, dude.
1: And he got a big old sip of Merlot, and then he played Jeremy.
0: He should have given me a glass of his Pinot Noir.
2: Hey, this is Rich Eisen coming up on Monday. 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
22: I'm Nick DeLuca. Good Saturday morning. Tarek Skubal dialed in his Detroit return.
23: His payoff pitch is strike 3. Change up at the knees, and Tarek Skubal strikes out the side in the third inning. Six Ks in three scoreless innings back in Comerica Park. We go to the fourth, waiting on a run.
22: AM 570 LA Sports on the call. Scrubel greeted with mostly cheers from the Comerica crowd in his first start in Detroit since the deal that sent him to the Dodgers, working six innings of one-run ball with seven strikeouts, helping LA snap a three-game losing streak with a 2-1 win. Dodgers getting RBI singles from Miguel Vargas and Freddie Freeman, their 38th comeback win of the season. That's third most in Major League Baseball. Meanwhile, the Yankees edged the Red Sox 1-0 to open their four-game weekend series. Cam Schlittler working 5 2/3 shutout with 8 strikeouts. Paul Goldschmidt solo homer, the only scoring. The series continuing with a doubleheader today. Coverage of Game 2 beginning at 6:30 Eastern right here on ESPN Radio. WNBA Fever topped the Sun 111-91. Caitlin Clark and Kelsey Mitchell each had 34, both scoring 30-plus for the fourth time this season, extending the WNBA single-season record, the pair scoring or assisting on 92 of the team's 111 points.
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0: I'm gonna keep that to myself. Because I don't want Andy Staples to write a great version of it.
1: He's awesome.
0: Yeah, I'm just saying, anybody, any of them, just pick one. If I say it on the show.
1: But it's a college football story.
0: Yeah. Oh, yeah. Yeah. It's a college football history story that would blow people's minds. So maybe I'll just put it in my college football history book that I may or may not finish in time.
1: Is it in the city of L.A.?
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24: I'm Nick DeLuca. Good Saturday morning. The Falcons finishing up game three of their preseason in Miami last night. Still uncertain on a starting quarterback. No Michael Penix Jr. on the field. Tua Tagovailoa playing his old team, going 7 of 8 for 95 yards, leading a touchdown drive, also losing a fumble on a botched exchange. Former Falcons receiver Brian Finneran telling Freddie and Harry there's a lack of urgency from the Falcons' QBs.
25: They've got that dog in them that you want when you have a guy who wants to be your leader. The urgency to want to lead, be up front, and you don't have to be super vocal. And then to hear some of the sound bites coming from Michael Penix, I start to question that as well. So urgency, it has to be there, and you got to want it. You got to want to love this game and love it with all your heart, because it's too hard.
24: Meanwhile, Major League Baseball, Yankees edge the Red Sox 1-0 to open their four-game weekend series. Cam Schlittler working 5 2/3 shutout with 8 strikeouts. Paul Goldschmidt solo homer holding up, the only scoring in the ballgame. Series continuing with a doubleheader today. Coverage of Game 2 beginning at 6:30 Eastern right here on ESPN Radio. WNBA Fever topped the Sun 111-91. Caitlin Clark and Kelsey Mitchell each had 34. They both score 30-plus for the fourth time this season, extending the WNBA single-season record. Pair scoring or assisting on 92 of 111 points.
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0: 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Hey, I want to ask you a question, and I want to make sure you understand this comes from a place of, I don't want it to sound mean. This new Luke Bryan song.
1: Can you say that again?
0: This new Luke Bryan song.
1: Uh-huh.
0: The Perfect Day song. Climbing a tree and drowning the worm and doing all that stuff. The internet's reaction to this thing is one of my all-time, maybe second only to Jaden Daniels over the last couple of weeks.
1: That's calmed down a little bit.
0: Yeah, it's calmed a little bit for now. But the people going, hey, I wrote a new Luke Bryan song. They're like, breakfast, iced tea. Going to take a shower, then I'm going to. First of all, I think he's catchy. Second of all, I love that man. We have had such a great time with him. But third of all, I think probably he has enjoyed it too. But the internet stuff has been so funny.
1: I spent my entire Saturday evening with him last week.
0: Yeah, see y'all just learned the Marty. Y'all just got the microcosm of the Marty McGee experience. I am talking about stuff about Luke Bryan that's on the internet, and Marty goes, you know, I was with him last Saturday night.
1: To your point first, went and saw him play a show last Saturday night. It was awesome.
0: Yeah.
1: He didn't sing it. If he did, it was during my transition from like going out into the crowd.
0: Okay.
1: I didn't hear him sing it last week.
0: Right.
1: But let me tell you something. Bo Bryan, Luke's son.
0: Yes.
1: Is the starting quarterback at Battleground Academy in Nashville. Made his high school debut on ESPN last Saturday.
0: Yeah.
1: Against Philip Rivers.
0: Yes.
1: School.
0: Yep.
1: Sorry, Philip. Yep. I know you're watching.
0: Yep.
1: Oh, St. Mike. Luke. St. Michael. And Philip's son, Gunner,
0: yep,
1: is awesome.
0: I was going to say Philip could have a team just of his kids.
1: Yeah. Gunner, he could. He could have an entire basketball roster. But Gunner is an elite high school quarterback. Yep. But he got hurt in the first quarter.
0: Yeah.
1: All right. So, Battleground, I think they won 42-18. And Bo went nuts. 385 yards passing. They dominate the game. I'm not kidding you. We sat there and watched the entire game, and Luke stopped and turned and looked at me and goes, I think this is the greatest day of my life. I can't believe that my son is making his high school starting debut on ESPN, and I get to sit. He had an iPad running the TV. Let's watch that play again.
0: And, oh, by the way, doing a country music show.
1: Bo moves really well in the pocket.
0: Yep.
1: And he can spin it.
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13: I'm Nick DeLuca. Good Saturday morning. College football kicking off today across the pond. Bill Belichick in North Carolina taking on TCU in the Aer Lingus Kickoff Classic in Dublin. Plenty of questions for Bill's Tar Heels in year two. ESPN's Josh Pate, not overly optimistic.
14: I mean, I don't know anyone that feels overconfident about the trajectory of that place right now, but I will tell you this. I've gotten a fair amount of feedback on how that job is perceived in the marketplace, and if we get a little ahead of ourselves and we think that thing may come open, you know, last year we dealt with Florida and Auburn and Penn State and LSU and all these big jobs were open. Maybe it's not that insane this year, but, you know, if it were to go that route at North Carolina, I think that could be fairly dramatic in the midpoint of the season.
13: Pate on Amber and Ian kickoff coming at noon Eastern on ESPN TV. Elsewhere, the NFL preseason wrapping up with a pair of games today. Cut down deadline tomorrow, 6 p.m. Eastern. Odell Beckham Jr. looking to make the Giants' final 53. Had three catches for 53 yards in last night's win over the Jets. Head coach John Harbaugh saying Beckham did enough to be on an NFL roster. Elsewhere, the Ravens are trading defensive lineman C.J. Okoye to the Giants in exchange for a 2028 seventh round pick. Packers head coach Matt LaFleur saying he fully anticipates running back Josh Jacobs being a part of the team after he was charged with a pair of misdemeanors.
15: Hey, it's Michelle Smallman, and coming up Monday, we'll react to week one of the college football season, plus breakdown cut down day in the NFL and which move shocked us the most. It's Unsportsmanlike, 6 a.m. Eastern, right here on ESPN Radio, ESPN2, and ESPNU.

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10: I'm Nick DeLuca, closing in on college football. Week zero opening in Ireland. Aer Lingus kickoff classic in Dublin. Bill Belichick in North Carolina taking on TCU. Plenty of uncertainty for the Heels in year two of the Bill era. ACC Network's Jimbo Fisher on what success looks like for UNC.
11: Look better just performing offense, defensively, and special teams, and 7-8 wins, which I think they can get. 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And that's where I think Bobby Petrino can make a big difference for them, because even when they played well defensively, they got better as the year went on. They tackled better in space and became more physical to line of scrimmage, and they never scored enough points.
10: Fisher on SportsCenter, kickoff coming at noon Eastern on ESPN. TV. NFL preseason wrapping up with a pair of games today. Cut down deadline coming tomorrow, 6 p.m. Eastern. Odell Beckham Jr. looking to make the final 53 in New York. Had 3 catches for 53 yards in last night's Giants win over the Jets. Head coach John Harbaugh saying Beckham did enough to prove that he belongs on an NFL roster. The Giants making a move to add to the interior of their defensive line, trading a 2028 seventh round pick for CJ Okoye in a deal with the Ravens. In baseball, the Dodgers topped the Tigers 2-1 yesterday. Tarek Skubal, 6 innings of 1-run ball with 7 Ks in his return to Detroit.
12: Hey, it's Michelle Smallman, and coming up Monday, we'll react to week 1 of the college football season, plus breakdown cut down day in the NFL and which move shocked us the most. It's Unsportsmanlike, 6 a.m. Eastern, right here on ESPN Radio, ESPN2, and ESPNU.

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15: DeLuca, countdown to college football is on. Week zero in Ireland. Bill Belichick in North Carolina taking on TCU to open up year two of the Bill era at UNC. Kickoff coming a little after noon Eastern. TCU wide receiver Jordan Dwyer will not play due to a foot injury. The Horned Frogs' leading returning receiver after catching 54 passes for 730 yards and 7 touchdowns last season. Elsewhere in the NFL, preseason wrapping up with a pair of games today ahead of the cutdown deadline tomorrow at 6 Eastern. Odell Beckham Jr. eyeing a comeback, made 3 catches for 53 yards in last night's Giants win over the Jets. Head coach John Harbaugh saying Beckham has proved he belongs on an NFL roster. The Bills, meanwhile, are releasing receiver and returner Mecole Hardman, signed to Buffalo's practice squad in November last season. Was active in 3 regular season games and 1 playoff game in 2025. Packers head coach Matt LaFleur saying he fully anticipates running back Josh Jacobs being a part of the team after he was charged with 2 misdemeanors related to an alleged incident earlier this year with a woman at his home. Meanwhile, the Yankees taking down the Red Sox 1-0 to open their 4-game weekend series yesterday. Cam Schlittler working 5 2/3 shutout with 8 strikeouts to reach 200 on the season. Series continuing with the doubleheader today. Coverage of Game 2 beginning at 6:30 Eastern here.
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10: I'm Marty Hausberger. The second year of the Bill Belichick regime is underway in North Carolina as college football kicked off this afternoon. The Tar Heels tied with TCU 10-10 in Ireland early second quarter. Both teams kicked short field goals on their opening possessions. The Horned Frogs went ahead on a John Denman 2-yard touchdown run, but the Heels answered with a 70-yard drive that culminated with a 9-yard touchdown run by Jalen McGill. That game's currently on ESPN. The best game of week zero appears to be on ESPN as well, as North Carolina State battles Virginia in an ACC clash once they're done in Ireland. The Bills releasing veteran returner and wide receiver Mecole Hardman Jr., that according to ESPN's Jeremy Fowler. A source also confirmed to ESPN's Elena Getzenberg that the team's releasing veteran punter Mitch Wisnowski, with rookie punter Tommy Doman Jr. earning the starting job. Tomorrow is cut day in the NFL, coming off a three-catch night against the Jets last night. The Giants' Odell Beckham Jr. is hopeful he'll survive the cut because of his son.
11: I want to be a good example for him, a good man. I've grown so much. It would mean everything to me.
10: New York coach John Harbaugh said Beckham has done enough to make an NFL roster. Defensive tackle C.J. Okoye is reuniting with Harbaugh. Okoye traded from the Ravens to the Giants today in exchange for a 2028 seventh-round pick. The 24-year-old considered to be on the bubble heading into tomorrow's roster cut down for the Ravens. And the Timberwolves have traded Josh Green in cash to the Utah Jazz.
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7: This is SportsCenter. I'm Marty Halsberger. College football week zero. TCU and Bill Belichick's North Carolina Tar Heels in an early shootout in Ireland. Both kicked field goals on their opening drives, and after a Carolina punt, the Horned Frogs went ahead on a 2-yard touchdown run by John Denman. Carolina tied it at 10 with a 70-yard touchdown drive. Jalen McGill capping it off with a 9-yard run. Well, after 20 points in the first quarter, only two, though, in the second, the Heels taking a 12-10 halftime lead on a TCU punt snap that went through the end zone. Third quarter about to get started there in Ireland. Former Kentucky quarterback Cutter Bowles won the job at Arizona State. The Sun Devils meet Morgan State in their opener next weekend. NFL preseason, the Lions just scored, and they're up 13-6 on the Colts in the second period. Odell Beckham Jr. hoping to survive the Giants cut tomorrow after a 3-reception night last night. Beckham told reporters what it would mean to him for him to make the team.
8: Everything. Seeing my son at the game, yelling, just looking at me. And he told one of his friends, he's like, yeah, people always want to take a picture of my dad. He must be the best, you know. And it just made me laugh because I'm like, I just want to show him. I want to lead the way.
7: Coach John Harbaugh said Beckham has done enough to make a team. He just wouldn't say it would be the Giants. Shohei Ohtani continued to feel discomfort in his left knee coming off his latest bullpen session, and the Dodgers are still unsure if he'll make his anticipated return to their starting rotation tomorrow. Manager Dave Roberts said his star is not 100%. Right now in the third, the Tigers lead Los Angeles 1-0.
9: Hey, it's Michelle Smallman, and coming up Monday from the NFL preseason to week one in college football and everything in between, we'll react to it all during my Upon Further Review. 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

0: country.
1: Award-winning. FAMU.
0: Yes.
1: Award-winning at FAMU. I'm telling you, if you're ever in the A and you get a chance, I'll make sure you go to a Morehouse College homecoming when there's a rivalry game and everybody comes back for a homecoming. Halftime is like no other spectacle. Most people are there for the game. A lot of times, HBCU, we're there for halftime and see what the bands are going to do on the field.
0: No, that's a known thing every time FAMU is here against Miami, where you don't want to get up at halftime. You go to the bathroom, you get your food or whatever it is. You stay in your seats because the FAMU band, the Rattlers, they're going to play, and everyone wants to see the FAMU band. That's a really big deal. I mean, how often does it happen where the halftime entertainment is the road team's marching band, right? That's not a usual thing, right? Where they are the ones who are going to come on the field and perform. That's not very common, is it?
1: That is not. And so there you go. When you're talking about traditions, you want your band to go last. But when you have somebody like FAMU, I mean, the Rattlers are world-renowned for their marching 100. And that's a big thing. When you're trying to get to college as a band member, they're very strict in how they accept band members. So you have to be on the level to be a part of that group. And that's a big part of a college tradition down there in the South.
0: It's almost like, you know, the band supports the football team. The band goes on the road. They go with the football team for the road games. It's almost like it's some of those schools like FAMU. The football team supports the band.
1: I like the way you think.
0: Right?
1: Because that's part of the juice that you get in the building a lot of times. And especially if you're down, you get a little boost at halftime. Who doesn't want that?
0: Yeah, the band is the one who's going around and tour, you know, at these schools and perform. But we got to get a football team together so that they could be there, you know, play a football game so the band can come out and they can wind up doing their thing. So that's great tradition, which I love as well. Coming up next, we're going to get you set for kickoff this afternoon. You got a ranked team that's 30 minutes away. This is Game Day on ESPN Radio and the ESPN app.
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0: from TCU. It was still a UNC team that was, you could probably say, opportunistic in making the big plays in the game this afternoon.
1: Yeah, it was ugly for most of the game, and then you got a little drama at the end. Could Bill Belichick have his team get enough first downs, eat up the clock, and make TCU just tap out? Or could TCU get a stop and find a way to get a ball to go down the field and have some drama? Bill Belichick did not allow that to happen, and he should be respected for the first game with a lot of questions and a lot of riding on it, he getting the dub for his team. If he gets a loss, it's more of the same, and it's more of piling on for Bill Belichick.
0: Middle of the first quarter, you have UVA. They are currently tied. Well, they're scoreless, 0-0 UVA and NC State. And in the middle of the second quarter, number 14, the only ranked team playing today, you have number 14 USC leading San Jose State 14-0 in a very empty stadium there to watch the Trojans play their season opener. For home team Brandon Leak, I'm Jonathan Zaslow. Coming up next, primetime with Sam Ravitch and Harry Lyles Jr. This has been Game Day on ESPN Radio.
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0: like if nothing else, like I still think like this is going to be something worth watching a handful of these teams every single week.
1: Reese Davis said, you know, kind of described the Big 12 conference as maybe wide but not deep. I think you could probably describe the ACC as one of those as well. And here's the thing, when you're talking about the Atlantic Coast Conference, Lyles, here's the thing. Miami is likely going to win this conference. Yeah. I think with Darian Mentz at the quarterback position.
0: Miami's wide and deep.
1: You just had to do it.
0: They are. Talented, speed, bulk, everything.
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1: The Marty Houseberger. College football is underway. Number 12 USC all over San Jose State early in the second half. It's 28-0 Trojans in a rare week zero conference clash. NC State trails Virginia 17-0 approaching halftime. Year two of the Bill Belichick experiment at North Carolina off to a good start.
2: Carolina does not have to snap it. Edwards is under center. He does not have to snap. He's backing off. Clock down to 8. Carolina, after all the disappointment of a year ago, we're starting fresh in 2020.

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1: 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Ellie Dela Cruz and the Cincinnati Reds are at Wrigley to face MVP candidate PCA and the Chicago Cubs.
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0: I'm Marty Houseberger. Breaking news from ESPN's Adam Schefter. The Steelers have traded offensive tackle former first-round pick Broderick Jones to the Cowboys. College football, USC, the only ranked team to play in the first Saturday of action. And the 14th-ranked Trojans taking care of business. They're thrashing San Jose State 42-18 late in the fourth. Virginia dominating the only in-conference matchup this weekend, whacking North Carolina State in the ACC 24-8 at the end of three quarters. Year two of the Bill Belichick era at North Carolina starts off better than year one when they were humiliated. Carolina beats TCU 15-10 in Ireland.
15: It's a good feeling to win the game. You know, we worked hard, put a lot into it. I mean, this goes all the way back to preseason workouts, spring practice, summer workouts, training camp. You know, it's all pointed to getting ready for the season, not necessarily just one game, but getting ready for the season. And then the last, you know, 8 to 9 days, we poured a lot in TCU.
0: The Carolina defense stiffened after a porous start. TCU didn't score again after going up 10-3 on its first two drives. Baseball, the Tigers take down the Dodgers in dramatic fashion.
16: 1-2. McGonigal swings, sends it in the air. This should get it done.

0: minutes left on primetime on ESPN Radio, the ESPN app, Sirius XM Channel 80. 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Harry Lyles Jr., I'm Sam Ravitch. College football, week one. Couple of scores going final. UVA just wrapping up their win 34-8 over NC State. We will get to that in just a minute. But in the meantime, let's get to our primetime play and sound of the day.
1: What's the top play of the day?
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4: Three hits, two home runs, three RBIs. And the pitch, a swing and a drive, left center field. It's a hat trick, his third home run of the day. And the Cubs have broken it wide open and lead 13-5. Pete Crow Armstrong building a strong case to be the National League Most Valuable Player.
0: That is courtesy of the Cubs Radio Network. Three home run day. Lyles, he became the youngest Cub since 1901 to have a three-homer game.
5: That's
0: been a while.
5: Crazy.
0: Yeah.
5: And I think Evan Wilner said, what, there have been 13 players this season.
0: It's been a lot, yeah.
5: That have hit three home runs in a game.
0: More than I thought.
5: That's, you know, if that happened in your MLB The Show, you'd be like, let me return this. I guess you can't really return games anymore because you have to get them all digitally and download them. That's another conversation for another day. Sam, I want to take this to another place, though.
0: Please, direct
5: with PCA.
0: Let's have a dialogue.
5: Pete Crow Armstrong, okay? You and I have been working together basically since, 2023? Countdown to College Game Day Basketball?
0: Sure.
5: Do you remember one of our most famous segments? The name science.
0: Oh, yeah. We bringing it back?
5: Pete,
0: I got you.
5: Pete Crow Armstrong.
0: I see what you're putting up, yeah.
5: He falls underneath one of my, I guess you'd call them qualifications.
0: I think so.
5: For name science. So I still have this in our Google Good. Doc. So name science, if you're listening, basically think of it as, we can determine that you are going to be a good, great, special athlete based on your name.
0: Yes, right, that's right.
5: And there are five different, I guess, qualifications that you could have under this name science.
0: This has been peer-reviewed, by the way, so this
5: Correct.
0: Is legit.
5: So I'm going to give you basketball examples because that's what I have in front of me. If you think of others, by all means. The first one, straight up, you have a nickname. So I had Magic Johnson, Speedy Claxton, Buddy Hield, Doc Ellis for baseball. How about that? The second one, you have two first names. So think Ray Allen, Anthony Davis, Michael Jordan. Mm-hmm. Great example.
0: That's a great
5: right?
0: one. Yeah.
5: You have a suffix. So LeBron James Jr., Frank Mason III, mm-hmm. Wardell Stephen Curry II.
0: Yes.
5: Right? The fourth one, you have three names. And this is where PCA comes in. Carl Anthony Towns, Chris Douglas Roberts, yes. Kareem Abdul-Jabbar, Pete Crow Armstrong. Perhaps going to be your National League MVP. And then the fifth one, your name is a verb, adjective, or a noun. So Kevin Love, Hank Gathers, Emmanuel Quickly, if you will, or...
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7: Good evening. Welcome to Wichita, Kansas. The Arkansas Travelers continuing this series against the Wind Surge. They have played well this week, getting back in the win column not once, not twice, but three times. Three straight wins for the Travs, including a 5-3 victory last night. However, the Travs were officially eliminated from postseason contention with Springfield's win last night. So the Travs won't be going to the playoffs, but still a chance to finish with a winning record as they sit at 64-60 for the year coming into tonight. Right-hander Ryan Sloan, one of the top 10 prospects in baseball, makes the start tonight for the Travs, his 20th of the year. Sloan's record 3-3 with a 3.69 ERA. Wichita throwing right-hander Corey Lewis 2-7 with a 3.96 earned run average. 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HB's our studio producer tonight. I'm Stephen Davis. Coming up, we'll chat with Mariners legend Alvin Davis, Mr. Mariner. We'll talk about the 50th reunion of the Mariners' 50 greatest players. That was a couple weeks ago at T-Mobile Park. He was there for it as one of those 50 players. We'll talk about that and more coming up on Buzz 2.
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7: Back on the Visit Hot Springs pregame show, Trav's in Wichita tonight to take on the Wind Surge. Stephen Davis joined by Mariners minor league special assistant Alvin Davis, better known as Mr. Mariner. A few weeks ago, 50th anniversary of the Mariners celebrated. Top 50 players in Mariners history announced. You're one of them, and almost all of them were there that weekend at T-Mobile Park. What was that experience like for you to be a part of?
9: Wow, Stephen, it was, I would call it the grandest of reunions. You know, it seemed like the generations of players that were there fell into nice little five-year pockets or so. So you can think of it as like 10 generations of Mariners players, including the current players that were there as well. And yeah, I get to see some of my my teammates, but also some of the heroes that I grew up watching and really helped me fall in love with this organization and get to spend time with them in a different context, you know, away from the ballpark, away from the batting cage, and just tell stories and just relive history. It was amazing.
7: Obviously, the fans saw the introductions onto the field and you guys all out there. You talk about getting to hang out with these guys. Give us an example of what they had you guys doing away from the public side, where you got to hang out and just kind of sit around and talk not only to guys you played with, but guys you watched the last few years put on those Mariners colors.
9: Yes, yeah, you know, we started with a welcome dinner on Thursday night, and you know, almost everybody was there, including the current players who came over after a day game. And you know, yeah, kudos to them for coming over and being a part of it, and you know, staying as long as they could. Obviously they had a game the next day, so they had to get ready for that game and a new series, but they were there. And then you know, we did a photo. We all had our Letterman's jackets that the fans might have seen during the ceremony on Saturday. And yeah, just, you know, and that was the first time we were all together. And to be honest with you, I didn't know who all was on the 50th anniversary team.
7: Wow.
9: You know, it probably got released in social media or something like that. But there were a couple guys there that I was like, wow, okay, this is really cool that my teammate is here.
7: It wasn't until Saturday, I think, that list actually went public from the Mariners. Obviously, there were some guys that you knew were going to be on it. Who were you surprised actually came to Seattle to spend the 2-3 days and have some camaraderie with other really good baseball players?
9: Well, you know, I don't know that it was so much of a surprise, but it was a very welcome conversation that I had with Mike Jackson. So some of our, you know, our Mariners fans would remember, yep, Mike, a reliever for us. We were teammates back in the late 80s, early 90s, when he came over from a trade, from the Phillies to the Mariners, and was a young player, really got established with us, and actually had two times with the Mariners. He came back later in his career and kind of finished up with Seattle, and so it was good to see Mike there, Jax as we call him. And Jax shared with me, you know, he was kind of wondering what was going on because he wasn't hadn't been really invited back to participating in many things. Yeah. You know, he'd been invited back with the the Guardians now, and you know, also with the Phillies and with the Giants, fantasy camps and things like that. You know, but hadn't gotten an invite from the Mariners, and so you know, Jack's told me, you know, he was touched to the core when he got the call that he had been voted a member of the 50th.

0: production in various capacities since you stopped playing. Was there a moment that weekend where somebody, since you played, came up to you to say hi, or where you saw a guy like, wow, it's really great to have this guy as part of the Mariners family? Because just looking around at the talent on that field, that's really high-level baseball players out there, yourself included.
1: Yeah, absolutely so. And, you know, I think probably the generation of guys that played and wore the uniform before I did, I think about the Bruce Bochtys and the Rupert Jones and the Floyd Bannisters of the generation before I got there, and just to have the opportunity to talk with them. Floyd and I have been able to interact a little bit over the years because he's an Arizona State alumnus. He's a Sun Devil just like I am, and he's come to a couple of the alumni mixers that we've had during spring training, but we never really had the time to just really like slow down and connect with one another. So I really enjoyed that. You know, I enjoyed talking to Bruce Bochty. You know, I had the pleasure of giving the speech during the ceremony on Saturday, and you know, it was Bruce and Floyd and Rupert and that first generation of player Tom Pashore that I actually saw in person as a high schooler that really made me fall in love with this organization. So I was able to include in my speech that, you know, I've been a Mariner since 1977 in many ways. And so, you know, just to talk with those guys and also be able to express my appreciation to them for the inspiration that they were to me, you know, and of course the humble reactions that we got, because that's just the type of people that they are, you know, and I think we all felt that way to a certain degree. You know, when we were young and wearing the uniform, I use the analogy of we were just trying to plow the straightest road that we could in Major League Baseball, which is not always easy. No. You know, there's a lot of things that get you off track, and sometimes you look back and your road's a little bit crooked, but that's really all we were trying to do, just put our head down and play the best baseball that we could and help this organization get to where we are now, you know, consistently near the top of the table and drawing fans. And that was all of our dreams. So to be able to relive that and to hear that from other guys' perspective was really a blessing as well.
0: Alvin, great stuff. Always good to have you with the Travs. Thanks for bringing the good vibes in this week.
1: You got it. Is that it, Steven?
0: That's it.
1: Thank you for having me.
0: Mariners legend Alvin Davis with us. We've got starting lineups, Travs and Wichita, coming next on Buzz 2.
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0: 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Here are starting lineups. 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Travs 64-60 this year, 23-32 in the half. Leading off, playing center field, Johnny Farmello. Hitting second is the designated hitter, Boston Smith. Charlie Pagliarini bats third and is the second baseman. Hunter Fitzgerald in the cleanup spot. He plays first base. Hitting fifth and catching, Josh Caron. Caleb Calley bats sixth. He plays third base. Hitting seventh in right field, Jared Sundstrom. Sammy Siani bats eighth and plays left field. And hitting ninth is the shortstop, Josh Hood, with right-hander Ryan Sloan starting on the mound tonight for Arkansas. The Wichita Wind Surge are the Double-A affiliate of the Minnesota Twins. Wichita 51-71, 26-29 in the second half, managed by Nico Giratano. Leading off for them tonight and playing third base is Jake Rucker. Hitting second and serving as the designated hitter, Kadeem Jow. Brandon Winokur bats third. He's the shortstop. Hitting fourth, playing center field, Garrett Spain. Andrew Cassetti hits fifth and catches. Batting sixth at second base, Kyle DeBarge. Jaime Ferrer hits seventh. He's the first baseman. Batting eighth, playing right field, Graham Brown. And hitting ninth is the left fielder, Quinn McDaniel, with right-hander Corey Lewis

0: starting on the mound. So again, for the Travs, it's Farmello in center, Smith the DH, Pagliarini at second, Fitzgerald at first, Karen catching, Callie at third, Sundstrom in right, Ciani in left, and Hood at short with Sloan on the mound. And for the Wind Surge, it's Rucker at third, Zhao the DH, Winokur at short, Spain in center, Cassetti catching, DeBarge at second, Ferrer at first, Brown in right, and McDaniel in left with Lewis on the mound. The Wind Surge taking the field here at Equity Bank Park in Wichita. Game 5 of the 6-game series. Travs need one more victory to lock up the series win after having won each of the past 3 nights. The Wind Surge have taken the field. Good Saturday night crowd here in Wichita. Just about time for some baseball. We'll step aside, come back and have it for you. First pitch and the play-by-play action right around the corner on your home for the Travs all summer long. 106.7 Buzz 2.
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7: The lineups are in and the pitchers are ready. It's game time for Arkansas Travelers Baseball. Now with the call of all the action, let's go out to the ballpark and join the voice of the Travs, Stephen Davis.
0: It's a hot one tonight in Wichita. Game time temperature back in the triple digits. We had a few days of low 90s, which felt very lovely. 101 degrees as we get set to go tonight here in South Central Kansas. Mostly clear skies, prevailing wind as it is in the summer, out of the south in Kansas. And that's where it is tonight, blowing right to left here at Equity Bank Park on the southwest edge of downtown Wichita. Our umpires tonight set up this way. Over at third base is crew chief Drew Buffelli. First base umpire David Sabal and Cass Cousins is behind home plate tonight. He has balls and strikes at his discretion for game 5 of this 6-game series as the Travs, despite being eliminated from postseason contention, look to stretch their winning streak. They have also won the season series from the Wind Surge for the first time ever. Previous 5 years, Wichita had won 4, that they had split once. Travs lead the season set this year 11-8. With just tonight and tomorrow remaining. So here we go tonight. Corey Lewis, who pitched in relief earlier this week for the Wind Surge, back on Tuesday, makes the start. And his first pitch swung on and missed by Johnny Farmello. Lewis, a breaking ball specialist, pitches off the slider and works from there. 0-1. That moves inside. 1-1 to Johnny, who had a hit and a pair of walks last night. His hit drove in a run. The pitch. That's downstairs. 2-1. Lewis on Tuesday lasted just an inning and 2/3. Travis got him for 2 runs on just 1 hit. He walked 3. Really ran his pitch count up. 2-1 pitch. Hit in the air towards left center field. Long run for the center fielder who won't get there. It drops. Johnny Farmelo's on with a leadoff. Opposite field base hit. So Farmelo and his speed aboard to start things. Johnny stole 2 bases last night. He has taken 13 bags as a Trav. He's aboard for Boston Smith. First pitch in the dirt, blocked by the catcher, Andrew Cassetti. And that holds the runner at first. Boston held hitless last night, 0-4, although he did draw a walk in his final plate appearance. Just underway tonight here in Wichita. Here's the pitch. Called a strike, outer edge, 1-1. Second game of the year for Corey Lewis, 18th start. 2 wins, 7 losses. Smith swings, it's a ground ball sharply right at the second baseman. So the shortstop for one and back to first for a double play. 4-6-3, Wichita turns 2. And that leadoff single is erased. So 2 down, bases empty for Charlie Pagliarini. Charlie had a double last night. He went 1-5. Lewis, working quickly, fires a strike. When Lewis is on, he's very tough. They have not thrown him more than 4 innings at any point this season, though. Thus, part of the reason his record is 2-7. Fastball here goes over top of the catcher into the backstop. It's 1-1. If you don't pitch 5 innings as a starter, the only decision you can get is a loss. But he did pick up 2 wins in relief outings, including 1 9 days ago. Pitched Pagliarini in the dirt, ball 2. His last 2 appearances have come out of the bullpen, and 3 of his last 5. His most recent start was August 15th against Corpus Christi. And he went 3 2/3 innings in that appearance. 2-1, in for a strike, 2-2. But generally works to around 4 innings and 60 to 65 pitches. Big, burly right-hander, Corey Lewis, with a Fu Manchu mustache. 6'5", 261 pounds. Sharp ground ball to second base, gloved by DeBarge. And he throws to first to get Pagliarini and retire the Travs in the opening inning. 1 hit, nobody left. Scoreless first. We're off and rolling here in Wichita tonight. Half an inning in, it's the Travs nothing and the Wind Surge coming up.
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0: Ryan Sloan's on the hill tonight for the Travs. 20th ball game of the season, his 20th double-A appearance. The 20-year-old has been rolling lately, including his last start a week ago when he matched his career high with 11 strikeouts against that really tough Springfield Cardinal lineup and did it in just 5 innings. Working just from the stretch, he deals ball one to Jake Rucker in tight on the right-handed batter. 8 righties, 1 lefty in there tonight for Wichita. Rucker came off the bench last night, went 0-for-1 with a walk. The pitch, hit on the ground, 3 hops right to the shortstop. Josh Hood picks it, throws it, and Rucker's gone to start things. Sloan making quick work of the leadoff man. 87 innings now thrown this year by Ryan. 111 strikeouts and just 14 walks. Has surrendered 11 homers, including one last week that got him a no decision in that brilliant 5-inning start against the Cardinals. That was the only hit he allowed last weekend. Kadeem Jow, talented right-handed hitter, bats next for Wichita. And it's a soft roller foul, strike one. Jow is their designated hitter tonight. He was the catcher last night and went 0-for-5, hitting 301 in Double-A this year. Sloan wasting no time. This pitch inside, 1-1. Ryan, 6'5", 220 pounds. Second-round pick 2 years ago by Seattle and has just outdone what was already fairly high expectations for him. The pitch swung on, hit high in the air to center field. Johnny Farmello going back, now puts on a burst of speed. He's still going, and it bangs off the wall. Siani plays the bounce as it kicks past Farmello, and Jow holds it second with a double. 8th double for Kadeem Jow on a drive that just kept carrying. Farmello was going, started sprinting, and still couldn't get there. The wind seemed to pick that one up a bit. I'll tell you, if Johnny Farmello can't run it down, it's hit pretty well. 1 out, Brandon Winokur the batter as Wichita looks to get on the board here in the opening inning. Ball carried 405 feet. Now the pitch to Winokur, chased and missed, strike one. Winokur 1 out of 4 in last night's game. He's homered twice in this series. He has 9 long balls for the year now. Tall, lanky, right-handed batter, Brandon Winokur. Sloan steps off, spinning towards second, but no throw. No score, bottom of the first. Wichita threatening after a double. Sloan ready again. Ryan's pitch slides outside. The count is even, 1-1. Ryan and the Travs in camo jerseys tonight. Gray pants, black caps with a gray bill. Wichita in their home whites, white tops, white pants. Navy caps with a red bill, navy helmets. 1-1. Skied high in the air. Towering fly ball, shallow center field. Farmello coming way in, and he gets there in time. 2 out. Siani was about to call for it, and Johnny called him off at the last moment. So Winokur gone on a towering pop fly. And here's the lone lefty for Wichita, Garrett Spain. Spain 1-for-3 last night, also drew a walk, drove in a run. 5. 3 Travs winning last night, though. Never trailed in the game. Spain takes a big hack at a slider and comes up empty. Strike one. He read fastball and opened up and let it rip. Spain, 22 homers this year to lead their club. Sloan's pitch. Fouled away. Strike two. No score. Last of the first. Trav defense tonight has Sammy Siani in left. Johnny Farmello in center. Jared Sundstrom is the right fielder. Around the infield at third base, Caleb Cali. The shortstop, Josh Hood. Second baseman, Charlie Pagliarini. First base, Hunter Fitzgerald. And Josh Karen, who has been teamed up with Sloan most of the time of late, is Ryan's catcher again tonight. Two-strike count. Here's the pitch. Fastball a little bit high and outside. 1-2 now to Spain. 98 miles per hour for Ryan Sloan. See if he changes things up now and goes off the heater. 1-2 pitch. He does. He goes to the slider, but it's in the dirt. It kicks off of Karen and off into foul territory. And Zhao moves over to third on a wild pitch. Sloan tried to go with an even bigger breaking ball there, looking for the strikeout. Turned out it wasn't even close. Spain didn't have to think twice about it. So runner at third, but still two out. And a two-ball, two-strike pitch. Headed home from the youngster. Got him swinging. Stayed off speed and finished him off. And Ryan Sloan ends a scoreless first with his first strikeout of the night. One hit, one left for Wichita. And after one, we have no score.
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0: Hunter Fitzgerald to lead off the second for the Travs. Scoreless ball game. It's Fitzgerald, Karen, and Callie coming up this inning against Corey Lewis. First pitch from Lewis called a strike. Lewis pitching against the Travelers for the third time this season. Told you about his relief outing back on Tuesday this week. It's called strike 0-2. Also pitched against the Travs in North Little Rock on July 18th for shutout innings in that game. Fitzgerald swings, shoots it foul, and the count is still 0-2. Hunter 0-3 against this pitcher this season, including two strikeouts. Pitch missing outside, one ball and two strikes now. No score, second inning. The wind pitch. Swung on, lined into left field, a base hit. Hunter Fitzgerald goes the opposite way, and the Travs, as they did last inning as well, get a leadoff hit. So Fitz is on for Josh Karen. Josh coming off a huge night last night. Three hits, including a double and a home run. Right-handed batter wiggles the bat waiting. Now the pitch. Popped up. Foul behind the plate. And just out of play. Catcher was all the way back at the backstop and tried to reach through the netting to make the catch. You can't do that. Good effort nonetheless from the catcher, Andrew Cassetti. Now the 0-1, sharply hit on the ground. Sliding stop by the third baseman, Rucker. Gets up, throws to second, one, on to first, two. Man, Wichita flashing some leather. Their second double play in as many innings. This one off a sharply hit ground ball off the bat of Karen. Impressive for Rucker just to make the stop, let alone start the double dip. So now it's two out and bases empty for Caleb Callie. And he started to go at a pitch in the dirt. Did he hold up? I guess he did. Ball one. Wichita defense tonight has Jake Rucker at third base. Brandon Winokur is the shortstop. Kyle DeBarge at second. Jaime Ferrer at first base. There's the pitch to Callie. Chased and missed. Strike two. Quinn McDaniel in left field. Garrett Spain center. Graham Brown right. Andrew Cassetti catching. Lewis following the same script here in the second so far as it was in the first. Pitch swung on and missed. Callie strikes out. It's a K to end the top of the second as Caleb goes down swinging. One hit, nobody left as Wichita again turns a double play. We've played an inning and a half, and this game has no score.
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score, bottom of the second. Ryan Sloan worked around a one-out double last inning, threw 13 pitches as he threw up a zero. Sloan will get back to work here with Andrew Cassetti. First up for Wichita this inning. And he swings and blasts a deep drive to left, way back near the foul pole, but it is gone. Cassetti pounces on a first pitch fastball. And Wichita leads 1-0. Cassetti's 17th of the season. And the 12th off of Sloan. If there has been one kink in the armor of Ryan Sloan this season that has popped up fairly consistent intervals, it has been the home run ball. Opposing teams occasionally sitting on a certain pitch and able to drive it when Sloan leaves it about belt high. Now he fires to Kyle DeBarge, and it's ball one. Twelve home runs allowed in 87 and two-thirds. Here's a ground ball left side of the infield, but it sneaks through. Hood was shaded towards the hole and couldn't get back to get that one. Now DeBarge has a ground ball base hit. Runner on for Jaime Ferrer. This is the third time for Sloan to pitch against Wichita. The first two were back very early in the season. April 11th, his first home start of the year. And then May 2nd here in Wichita. Neither went swimmingly, particularly the game here in Wichita. Pitch to Ferrer. Fastball low and away, ball one. That game on May 2nd, Ryan lasted only 3 1/3 innings. And was charged with 5 runs on 7 hits. Pitch. The tapper towards third. It hugs the line. Callie lets it roll, and it goes foul. Just a few feet in front of the base, it decided to turn left. Strike one. Ryan got hit hard that Saturday afternoon here in Wichita. That was a 4:05 first pitch. First start against him, he went 4 innings and gave up 2 runs, 1 earned. Looking for some redemption against the wind surge tonight. Only a few of these hitters still around from those early season matchups and have seen him before. Pitch to Ferrer is inside. 2 balls and a strike. Only 3 players saw Sloan earlier this year in the Wichita lineup tonight. 1 saw him last season. Throw over to first, runner back. Well, the ball does seem to be carrying tonight. If you get it in the air, we've seen balls to both center and left get some push in these first couple innings. Sloan holding the ball, now deals, and gets Ferrer to chase a slider. It's 2-2. Travs have been reduced to hitting ground balls thus far by the Wichita pitcher Lewis. 2-2 delivery. Pulled foul on the ground. We'll do it again.

0: Infield shades to the left. Ferrer, a double play candidate if he hits it on the ground. Two-two pitch. Foul back. We'll do it again. This Wichita team, even with the changes in personnel from early part of the season to now, still very good at driving the baseball and getting the ball in the air. They are trained fly ball hitters. Swing and a foul back. Still two balls, two strikes. The Twins like big-bodied pitchers and big-bodied hitters. And if the hitters don't have big bodies, they prefer tall, lanky with long limbs. They want guys that can create power and create leverage in their swing. 2-2 pitch. This one bounces in. Good pick by Karen. Throws to first, but the runner is back. So three balls, two strikes now. Now the payoff. Runner going. Swung on, miss. Strike three. Throw down to second. They didn't get him. Ooh, very close. The throw tailed a bit to the right field side. Pagliarini coming over with to grab it. Had to scoot back his original direction and tried to get the tag down. If he made contact with the runner, I think they had the out, but apparently missed on the tag attempt. And looking at the replay. Ooh. Close. Tag must have hit the ground in front of the runner instead of the diving runner. So steal for DeBarge. He's at second with one out, and Graham Brown looks at a strike. Sloan picking up his second strikeout, though, as he puts away Ferrer. Brown, a shorter, stockier right-handed batter. Homered last night, his third in 16 games with Wichita this year. The pitch. Way low and outside. Sloan overthrowing the slider. One ball and one strike now. Next pitch. A little bit inside. 2-1. 1-0 Wichita, second inning. Home run to open the frame from Cassetti. To one pitch now. Hit on the ground, left side. Hood over to his left, makes the pickup, sets for the throw, and there's two out. Runner does move to third. But now two down, and it's the number nine hitter, Quinn McDaniel. It was the aforementioned Wichita batter that had seen Sloan last season in a late-year matchup in the Northwest League. McDaniel was in a different organization at the time. And he went 0-for-2 with two strikeouts. Pitch hit on the ground. Hood over to his left. Almost an instant replay of the previous ball. And Josh handles it exactly the same. And that does it for Wichita in the inning. Runner stranded at third base. They get one, though, on the Cassetti homer. And after two innings, it's Wichita 1 and the Travs nothing.
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0: Travs have sent the minimum to the plate in the first two innings tonight. Jared Sundstrom will lead it off here. Right-handed hitter batting seventh takes a ball low. Travs do have a couple hits tonight, a leadoff hit in both innings, in fact, but double plays immediately following. Sundstrom swings through the same pitch he just took, and now the count is 1-1. Jared did not play last night. So far this week, 2 out of 6 with a homer and 2 walks. Hitting 199 for the year. Pitch down near the dirt, ball 2-1. One to nothing, Wichita, third inning. The pitch. Swung on and missed, 2-2. Lewis has a very old-school windup. Full body motion, not that little modified windup. Really gets the body into it on the pitching delivery. And this one is waved at and missed, strike 3. Sundstrom gone swinging. That's back-to-back Ks for Lewis, 1 out in the inning. And up comes Sammy Siani. Sammy playing for the second consecutive night. He was 2 out of 4 last night and drove in a run. Sammy's batting average is up to 193. And he takes ball 1 low. Sammy swinging a hot bat right now, hitting over 300 in his last 9 games. 8 out of 26. His pitch low, 2-0, and that includes a double and a pair of triples. Ground ball right side. Second baseman DeBarge over to pick it up. And on the move, throws across his body for the out at first. 2 down. Now the batter, Josh Hood. Second straight start at shortstop for Josh. He went 1-for-4 last night. Hood hitting 201 now for the year. 9 homers, 34 driven in. And he takes a strike. Borderline call on the outer part of the plate goes the pitcher's way. At least according to home plate umpire Cass Cousins. 0-1, swung on and missed, strike 2. And it's only his opinion that matters on balls and strikes. No ABS. It's up to the guy in black behind the dish. Two strike count to Hood. Here it comes. Low for a ball. Strong wind to left tonight. Travs have not hit a ball in the air yet, though. Here's the pitch. Chased and missed. Slower breaking ball that time from Lewis. And the Travs are gone in order without a base runner in the third inning. Lewis has faced the minimum through 3. After 2.5 played, it's Wichita 1 and the Travs nothing.
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0: Wichita up 1-0. We head to the third inning. Top of the order here for the Win Surge. Ryan Sloan, 30 pitches through the first two innings. Gets to work with strike one to Jake Rucker. Rucker grounded out his first time. Leading things off, Rucker had been 3-of-4 previously against Sloan with a double and a homer. 0-1 from young Ryan. Fouled away, strike two. Sloan looking to buckle down now and keep Wichita to just this one run while he's out there. The pitch. Swung on and missed. He strikes out Rucker on a nasty sweeper. One away. Sloan has his third strikeout, one in each inning so far. That breaking ball fell straight down. Now Kadeem Jow chasing and missing. Strike one again. Sloan starting him with the breaking ball. Five-pitch mix for Ryan. Everything's pretty hard. The slider, or sweeper if you prefer, would be the slowest of the bunch. And it's still low to mid-80s. Chow hits a one-hopper to short. Hood's got it. Sets, fires. Two out. Sloan throwing a lot of breaking balls right now, but locating it well this inning. So two out. Brandon Winokur is the hitter. Winokur flied to center field his first time in. And the pitch tapped foul, strike one. 1-0 Win Surge. Two other games in the league are underway. Northwest Arkansas is up 3-0 on Frisco in the third. And San Antonio, top of the first, 2-0 at Springfield. Cardinals have won 10 straight. There's a swing and a miss, and it's 0-2. Two pitch now. Downstairs for a ball. Sloan looking to get him in order here. Winokur swings, hits a fly ball right field. Sundstrom coming on, looking up into the blue sky, and he makes the catch. Side retired. Sloan does put Wichita away in order for the first time tonight. And we're through three innings now. Win Surge lead the Trabs 1-0.
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Top of the order for the Travs, fourth inning. Corey Lewis has faced the minimum so far. He's been tough. Three strikeouts. Farmello swings and misses, strike one. And two double plays picked up after the two traveler hits tonight, which were the only two times the Travs have hit the ball into the air at all. And those were line drive-ish type swings. Farmello takes a strike, and he's down 0-2 now. Lewis goes quickly. The pitch. Called strike three. He surprised Farmello and came with the fastball. Johnny couldn't unshoulder the bat. Four strikeouts now for Lewis, all in the last five hitters. The batter is Boston Smith. Boston hit into a double play his first time. Swings, fouls the pitch back. Well, would this inning be the final one for Corey Lewis? Just over 2 weeks to go in the season, and he has not pitched more than four innings in any appearance this year. Swing and a foul tip, 0-2, despite being a starter most of the year. Tonight is his 22nd game, and in the first 21, which have included 17 starts, he has pitched four innings, a season high of four innings, 14 times in those 21 appearances. 0-2 pitch inside for a ball, 1-2. Now his pitch count tonight is much lower than normal. He's at 40 pitches right now. But even two outings ago at Frisco, when he went four innings for the most recent time, he threw just 45 pitches. Smith gets jammed and hits a slow roller to first, picked up by Ferrer, who steps on the base with his left foot. And there's two men out. If Lewis is done after four innings tonight, that would be a big boost to the Travelers. Seeing anyone other than this righty right now would be a positive. Now it's Charlie Pagliarini. And ball one is inside. Next pitch. Fouled away, and it's 1-1.

Lewis goes quickly. This pitch low, 2-1. Right-hander into his motion, fires again. And again low, ball 3, 3-1 now. First time tonight that Lewis has really fallen well behind in a count against a traveler batter. Here's the pitch. Swung on, hammered. Deep right and out of here. Charlie Pagliarini pounds one to right field and ties the game at 1. Well, down in the count, Lewis can't continue to throw that breaking ball. He had to go to the fastball, and Pagliarini, looking for it, did not miss. 111 miles an hour off the bat. It went 409 feet. Charlie's 22nd of the year ties the score. It was a 92-mile-per-hour fastball at the top of the zone. Charlie was waiting to pounce on it. Now Hunter Fitzgerald swings and fouls a pitch out of play. And Charlie got almost every bit of that ball. A pitch coming low and in, 1 ball and 1 strike. So the Travs tie it up. Each team with a home run now tonight. Pitch, line, deep left towards the corner. This ball's slicing, just foul. Ooh, that ended up having home run distance. It landed on the berm there, just in foul territory. That was very close to being an opposite field home run. Love to see a replay of that. I don't think we're going to get one, though.

Driscoll. Now a 1-2 pitch. High and off the catcher's mitt. 2-2. Darn, that would have been the one to see the replay of. Very close to a homer. Left field corner, 340 feet here in Wichita. Pretty impressive opposite field poke by Fitzy. 2-2 now. Tapped foul. He stays alive. Right-hander ready again. And this pitch just low. It's a full count now. Three balls, two strikes. Two out, bases empty. The wind and the pitch. Low ball four. Fitzgerald walks. First free pass Lewis has handed out tonight. His 41st allowed this season in 81 innings. Surprising that he has had the command he has possessed tonight. The catcher out for a quick talk. Before they were icons, Babe Ruth, Honus Wagner, and Jackie Robinson trained in the Spa City. Welcome to the historic Hot Springs Baseball Trail. Walk the same streets where the curse of the Bambino began and see where Major League Spring Training was born. With digital markers and historic plaques across town, the past is just a smartphone scan away. Visit hotsprings.org and start your journey on the trail today. Now Josh Karen bats. Hit a sharp grounder to third that turned into a double play, his first at bat. And he takes ball one. Josh with the three-hit game last night, and he was able to get the ball elevated a couple times. Blasted a homer, also doubled into the gap. Now pickoff throw to first, gets away. But Fitzgerald's going to hold. Hunter was possibly going to be picked off there. He was flat-footed for a moment, went diving back in. But the throw was high and off the first baseman's glove. But then the ball kicked off the wall in foul territory and bounced a long ways back towards the first baseman. So Fitzgerald held. Now breaking ball to Karen with a half swing. And the count is even, 1-1. Fitzy hopping around again at first. Pitch. Karen takes. It's a strike, though, as they rule he swung.

0: 2-2 pitch. Downstairs, full count. Second straight traveler hitter to go 3-2 on Lewis. Fitzgerald will be running here. The pitch. Swung on and missed. Breaking ball. Lewis put it in the zone, and Karen unable to make contact, strikes out. Travs do get a run, though, on Charlie Pagliarini's homer. It ties the game. Middle of the fourth inning. Travs 1, Wichita 1.
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Tie ball game, one apiece. Bottom of the fourth. Ryan Sloan had a 1-2-3 nine pitch third inning. Spain, Cassetti, and DeBarge, the two ups for Wichita here. Left hand hitting Garrett Spain takes ball one low. Spain, a strikeout victim his first time. Sloan, three strikeouts to this point, one in each inning. The pitch. Breaking ball high, 2-0. Solid Saturday night crowd here in Wichita. Spain hits a hard grounder right side. That's through for a hit. Neither Fitzgerald or Pagliarini could get there. Garrett Spain has Wichita's fourth hit of the night. Now he's on for Cassetti, who homered his first time. Jumped on the first pitch and blasted it to left. Cassetti's homer, his 17th. He swings first pitch here. Hits a hot shot to short. Stabbed by Hood to second one. Pagliarini, off-balance throw to first. Got him. Double play. How about that? It was a seed to short. Hood somehow picked it. And then throwing across his body to second. Pagliarini coming across the bag. Took an extra step and threw on the run. But with Cassetti going down the line, he had time. Travs get it turned. Two out, bases empty. The hitter is Kyle DeBarge. And he takes low, ball one. DeBarge singled and stole a base back in the second inning. Sloan's pitch. Flipped towards right. Sundstrom charging hard, but he'll pull up and play it on a bounce. Opposite field knock for Kyle DeBarge.